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1: We're coming to you live from the IBEW Local 124 broadcast booth. With Denny, Stu, and Eric, I'm Jake. Royals down 5-0, top of the second. First pitch now to lefty Austin Wells. And he pops it up. Just to the right of the second base bag on the infield, Nick Lofton makes the call and the catch. And Wells is out, one away. Well, Volpe took advantage of a fastball right down the middle. And to your point from the first inning, Denny, it's not that the stuff isn't good, it's that the location has not been good.
2: Precisely. And most big league hitters are going to be able to handle pitches no matter what the pitch, that are centered in the middle of the plate. That's just fact.
1: First pitch now to Trent Grisham. Fastball hit on the ground, back up the middle. Witt dives to his left. It's just past his glove into center, a base hit. So Trent Grisham, who made an out on the very first pitch of the game, now has a single, and in his career is 6-for-7 against Bailey Falter. And now Aaron Judge. It does not get any easier against a Yankees lineup that has had one of the best offenses in baseball in the last few years, and that includes this season, even if it has been a lineup that's been quieter over the last couple of weeks. Falter delivers, and Judge hits it on the ground toward the hole between third and short and through into left field, a base hit. That's the Yankees' 7th hit of the ball game. So Bailey Falter has now faced 11 batters, and 7 of them have hits.
2: Well, just to finish off what we were talking about, not only are big league hitters going to handle pitches in the middle of the plate, they're going to hit the ball hard off the barrel of the bat when the ball is in the middle of the plate. That just stands to reason.
1: First pitch to Cody Bellinger is a curveball over the inner edge. Better location, a called strike, and it's 0-1. Royals down 5-0, top of the second. Runners on first and second with one out. Here's the pitch. Breaking ball hit in the air down the right field line. It hooks foul. And Bellinger kept it fair. It might have been a home run. 0-2. It should tell you something that Austin Wells, Trent Grisham, and Aaron Judge, three straight hitters, all put the very first pitch in play. Here's the 0-2. Fastball popped up down the third baseline. Michael Garcia ambles into foul territory. Backpedaling behind the coach's box, he makes the catch. 2 outs. The Royals have Lewinder Avila warming up in the bullpen. And the expectation was that Avila would enter the game after Falter at some point. Much was the case against the Red Sox last Tuesday. And Avila threw 3 scoreless innings that day. Second time around for Paul Goldschmidt now. Here's the pitch. Hit on the ground, off the mound, up the middle. Lofton backhands, throws across his body on the run to first. It's in time for the out, and the inning is over. The Yankees get another run on another home run. This one from Anthony Volpe to start the inning. But Falter does strand a pair to limit the damage. 1 run, 3 hits, no errors, 2 left. We go to the bottom of the second. Yankees 5, Royals 0.
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1: 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Carter Jensen leads off the bottom of the second inning. The Royals trail the Yankees 5-0. Cam Schlittler delivers. And it's a fastball over the outer half called strike one. Infield shaded to the right side against Jensen. And the pitch fouled straight back into the netting. It's 0-2. Jensen went 0-for-4 yesterday. It's been a quieter month of May for Carter than April. In April, he was the Royals' player of the month, hit 278 at 5 home runs, 14 RBIs. Now the 0-2. It's low, 1-2. In May, however, Carter's hit just 185. He does not have a home run this month, and he's driven in 7. Ebbs and flows of a rookie season. Here's the pitch. Fastball high. 2-2 on Carter Jensen. Still just 22 years old. He won't be 23 until early July. Schlittler delivers. Jensen hits it on the ground to the right side. Goldschmidt spears it on the backhand. Underhand flip to Schlittler covering in time for the out. One away. Here's a question for you, Denny. Do you think that Paul Goldschmidt is a Hall of Famer? His 16th big league season, 7-time All-Star, 4-time Gold Glover, 5-time Silver Slugger, 377 career home runs. He's won an MVP. You think he's a Hall of Famer?
2: Yes.
1: I think he's got a really good argument.
2: I would say. He's more a Hall of Famer than he is not.
1: I would agree. First pitch to Lane Thomas. That's laced down the left field line, just past Rosario and toward the left field corner. Thomas rounds first, and he gets to second with a double. And by the sound of it, Denny, it sounded like Lane Thomas broke his bat on that swing. And somehow the ball found its way down the line past Rosario's glove. That's the kind of batted ball luck that the Yankees had in the ninth inning yesterday. The Royals sure could use a dose of that.
2: If he squares it up and hits it hard, it's on one hop to the third baseman and you're out. Now you're standing on second with the double. About baseball,
1: you don't know nothing.
2: Thank you.
1: Louis Tien. Here's Jack Caglione with a runner on second and one out. Royals down 5-0. Here's the pitch. Fastball over the outer half called strike one. Tangs was 0-for-2 with a walk yesterday. Schlittler delivers, and Caglione pops it up, foul out of play off to the left. It's 0-2. It was last year at Kauffman Stadium that the Royals hosted the Yankees, and Jack Caglione made his home debut. When you want to talk about a high-pressure environment for a home debut. Schlittler delivers, and Caglione taps it foul, first base side, still 0-2. At that time last year, the Royals had already been swept in the Bronx We're still trying to get some revenge for the way the division series went in 2024. And lo and behold, a year later, they are still trying to get some revenge for that division series. Who would have thought? The 0-2. Swung on and missed. Strike three. Schlittler has his first strikeout. Banks goes down on a 98-mile-an-hour fastball up in the zone. Two gone. Brings up Nick Lofton. And the truth is, the sad truth, the ugly truth, is that the Royals have not beaten the Yankees since Game 2 of the Division Series in October of 2024. First pitch to Lofton. Over the outer edge, strike one. The Royals have lost 12 straight to the Yankees since then. Swept in the season series last year, swept in the Bronx this year, and lost yesterday 4-3. The 0-1. That's high, one ball, one strike.
2: When the Royals were born back in 1969, the two best teams in the American League, Baltimore and Oakland. And it occurs to me that Baltimore beat the Royals 23 straight times. I think that's right. I probably should look it up before I spout it off. But 23 in a row, I think, Baltimore over the Royals.
1: Lofton takes high, 2-1. I'll take your word for it. Even if it's not exactly 23, the point remains that there are some dominant forces in the sport from time to time.
2: Baltimore, wonderful pitching and airtight defense.
1: The 2-1, blowing outside, 3-1 on Lofton. With a runner on second and two outs, and the Royals down 5-0. When did that tide start to turn?
2: Third year of existence. Although the Royals were very good their first year, they were competitive.
1: Lofton hits it down the left field line, foul and out of play, 3-2.
2: Royals finished ahead of two of the established teams in their very first year of existence, and that was unheard of. So they were competitive immediately. It's a little bit of a fallback in the second year, but the third year was when they began to chase the A's down. It didn't take long before they caught them.
1: Full count on Lofton. Here's the payoff pitch. Fastball over the low inside corner, called strike three. Lofton was taking off his shin guard, thinking it was ball four, but now he walks back to the dugout. Back-to-back K's for Schlittler. The Royals strand a runner at second. No runs a hit, no errors, one left. We go to the third. Royals down 5-0.
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1: Top of the third inning at Kauffman Stadium. The Royals trail the Yankees 5-0. Game two of this three-game series. The Royals lost yesterday 4-3. It was a tough, tough one-run loss. The Royals fell to 4-10 in one-run game.

Bailey Falter is back on the mound. He's thrown 28 pitches, 21 for strikes. He faces Ben Rice. And the first pitch, low and outside, ball one. Rice had a pivotal at-bat in the first inning. He hit a sinking liner to right field. Jack Caglione appeared to make the catch, a shoestring grab. But then the Yankees challenged, and the call on the field of catch was overturned. And the inning continued. Falter delivers. A little bit low, two balls, no strikes. And then two pitches later, Ahmed Rosario hit a two-run homer. And in a blink, the Yankees put up four two-out runs in the top of the first inning. Here's the pitch. Over the outer edge of strike, 2-1 on Ben Rice. Well, Rice celebrated after the call on the field was overturned because it meant that he got a hit. He was off to a scorching start this season, but had been cold for the last couple of weeks. Here's the pitch, and Rice swings through a curveball. It's 2-2. Well, Rice was hit on the hand trying to get back to first on a pickoff play back in early May, then missed the next four games with a bruise on his left hand. Since then, not only has he hit just 167, but the Yankees have scored just three runs a game. That is until tonight. Here's the pitch. Bounces in. Three balls and two strikes on Ben Rice. And so far this year, as he's gone, the Yankees have gone. The same can be said for Aaron Judge, who's endured a colder stretch over the last couple of weeks. Full count on Rice. Falter's payoff pitch. Curveball fouled away, first base side. Still 3-2.

0: Wheeler, 3-2. Slice through the left side, a base hit into left center field. Bryce hustles to first, takes a big turn, now slams on the brakes. Good relay in from Lane Thomas, holds Rice to a single. He's 2-for-2. Another hard hit ball against Bailey Falter. That is 9 hard hit balls against Falter. Among the 14 batters that he's faced. First pitch to Ahmed Rosario. Laced in the left field, a base hit. That's down in front of Thomas. He plays it on one hop. Rice is over to second. Rosario's on at first. Lewinder Avila, who'd been warming up in the Royals' bullpen during the second inning, had since sat back down. But now he's back up and throwing. And you could understand and tell that the plan heading into this inning with Bailey Falter was for him to get as many outs as he could and do his best to save the rest of the Royals' bullpen. So this third inning is not off to a good start for that hope either. Booze for Jazz Chisholm Jr., who's 0-for-1 with a sharp lineout. Royals down 5-0, top of the third. Runners on first and second with nobody out. Walters on the middle of the rubber, shoulder squared toward first. Bright blue glove set at the letters. He looks towards second and now delivers. Owen outside, ball one. Now, given how Falter's tenure with the Royals has gone, it's easy to forget that when the Royals acquired him from the Pirates at the deadline last year, he was in the midst of a career season as a starting pitcher with the Pirates. Here's the pitch. Swung on and missed. It's 1-1. Well, Falter with the Pirates last year had a 3.73 ERA in 22 innings. It was literally the best season of his career. And it's gone in the complete opposite direction ever since. Here's the pitch. Fastball over the outer edge, a called strike. It's 1-2. Chisholm challenges.
1: Previous pitch, called strike. Hitter's challenging.
0: It was a strike.
1: Call confirmed. New York has one challenge remaining.
0: Unsuccessful challenge from Chisholm. Confirmed one ball and two strikes. Here's the pitch. And it's just low, 2-2. Almost got the bottom of the zone with the slider. Royals down 5-0, top of the third inning. Runners on first and second with nobody out. Here's the pitch. Swung on and missed. No foul tipped. And it went to the dirt first before it got to Salvi's glove. And so Chisholm stays alive by the slimmest of margins. Home plate umpire Nick Marley was right on top of it. Chisholm just barely got a piece. Still 2 balls and 2 strikes. Falter delivers. Curveball popped up back behind home plate. And out of play into the Diamond Club seats. Still 2-2 on Chisholm. So the Royals, Danny, find themselves in exactly the kind of spot that they didn't want to be in. Down by a good chunk early in the game and facing an early Cy Young candidate in Cam Schlittler. The pitch. Chisholm rips it foul. First base side off the sidewall, 2-2. Lot of game left, but not where you want to be.
2: No. Yankees lineup does a pretty good job of keeping pressure on pitching and defense, and that's why an offensive team that can do that is very effective. The Yankees are good at that, have been for a while.
0: The 2-2. Loop foul, first base side. Still 2-2 on Chisholm. And case in point, Chisholm's batting seventh in the Yankees lineup. It was just last year that he had 31 home runs and also 31 stolen bases. How many lineups in baseball have a 30-30 guy batting seventh?
2: Yeah, and the other thing we might add is the fact that they play in a pretty good ballpark for offense.
0: Yeah, no doubt. Another 2-2. Chisholm hits it in the air, left center field, fairly deep. Isbell races back onto the track, still on the move. He makes the grab right in front of the fence. Rice tags up from second. He gets to third standing. The long flyout for Jazz Chisholm Jr. And that's the first out in the top of the third inning. Brings up Anthony Volpe, who homered his last time up. And that's the end of the line for Bailey Falter. Matt Quatrero's out of the first base dugout, and he's come to take the baseball. Bailey Falter goes 2 1/3 innings, charged with 5 runs on 9 hits, including 3 home runs. He is still responsible for runners on first and third. Lewinder Avila enters in the top of the third inning with runners on first and third and one out. Royals down 5-0.
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0: 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Lewinder Avila takes the hill in the top of the third inning. Faces Anthony Volpe. The pitch, down and in, ball one. The Royals trail the Yankees 5-0 in the top of the third. Bailey Falter exits after 2 1/3 innings. He allows 5 runs on 9 hits. The pitch. Slice foul, first base side into the second level. 1-1 on Volpe, who had one of those 9 hits and one of the 3 home runs. Runners on first and third with one out. Avila delivers. Outside, 2-1. Avila last pitched a week ago on Tuesday against the Red Sox, the last time the Royals had a bullpen game. And Avila was excellent. 3 scoreless innings on 51 pitches. The 2-1 to Volpe. Fastball rolled toward the left side and through into left field, a base hit. Rice scores from third. Rosario's over to second. Anthony Volpe has his second hit and RBI of the game. The Royals are down 6-0 in the top of the third inning. First and second, still only one out, and Austin Wells is the batter. Avila last Tuesday allowed just one hit, struck out 3, walked 1, faced the minimum, in fact, in his 3 innings against the Red Sox. The pitch. Wells flicks it towards shallow right field. Caglione sprints in, has to play it on a bounce. It's a base hit. Fires a throw to second, offline with jumps to Spirit and pulls him off the bag. Everybody's safe. Anthony Volpe had to wait between first and second to see if Caglione would make the catch. When he didn't, he then broke for second. Caglione nearly got the force out, but his throw was a little bit offline. So back-to-back hits for the Yankees against Avila, fresh into the game. And now the bases are loaded for the top of the Yankees lineup in Trent Grisham. The infield back, playing to the right side. The pitch over the outer half, strike one. You know, Denny, there are not a lot of players you see nowadays that don't use batting gloves. Grisham's kind of a throwback. No batting gloves for Trent Grisham.
2: I think the first to ever do it was Ken Hawk Harrelson.
0: Avila delivers a slider for his strike, 0-2.
2: An avid golfer, and of course, most golfers use a golf glove. And Harrelson figured, well, feels good when I'm playing golf. Why wouldn't it feel good when I'm swinging the bat? And he was also the first guy that had long hair, kind of like the Beatles. And that was worth a lot of comments, good and bad.
0: Here's the 0-2, just outside, 1-2. I remember Stu had a great interview with Hawk. I'm asking about the batting gloves, and he had played, what was it, 27 holes of golf heading into a day where he wasn't expecting to be in the lineup and had a bunch of blisters, and that's why he wore his golf gloves to play the next day. Avila fires, and Grisham rolls it foul, first base side, still 1-2. So what, did he hit two home runs that day?
5: Sounds right, and the next day I think all his teammates went out and bought it. It was like a red glove too on top of everything else. And the next day I think his teammates all had one on the next day, kind of mocking him and also in salute to him.
0: To think, if Hawk Harrelson had gone 0-for-3 with three strikeouts that day, there'd be a whole industry that never came to light. Avila delivers low, 2-2 on Grisham.
2: I think Hawk was also one of the first to wear a leisure suit on a road trip.
0: He was the first to do a lot of things.
2: Yeah, I was.
0: The 2-2. Tapped foul behind the plate. Still two balls and two strikes. Bases loaded, one out, top of the third. Royals down 6-0. The Yankees already have 11 hits in this game. Gentle wave of the bat for Grisham. And the pitch. Hit on the ground toward first. Pasquantino scoops it up, takes it to the first base bag. The Royals get just one out. Rosario scores. And the Royals trail 7-0. RBI ground out for Grisham. Both runs charged to Bailey Falter. So Avila allows both inherited runners to score. And Bailey Falter's line officially closes at 2 1/3 innings and 7 runs allowed. Now Aaron Judge bats with runners on second and third and 2 outs. The pitch, low and outside, ball one. Tonight is Aaron Judge's 1,200th career game. He has hit 385 career home runs, by far the most through a player's first 1,200 career games in baseball history. The 1-0. Outside, 2-0. Do any of you gentlemen have a guess as to whose record Aaron Judge broke? Previous most home runs through 1,200 games in baseball history. The 2-0 pitch. Outside again. 3 balls, no strikes.
5: Well, I know the answer, but I bet you Denny knew the person.
0: I see. Those are the fun answers, right? Denny, you got an answer?
2: Reggie Jackson popped into my mind.
0: That's a good guess. You got the first initial correct. The 3-0 pitch. And that's outside, ball four. Salvi challenges.
5: He's a guy, Denny, who was very well known for his bat. And then was
1: catcher challenging.
5: Very well known for the microphone after he was done being famous for the bat.
0: Pitch was a strike. It's 3-1 on Judge. Oh, successful challenge for Salvi. He was also, Denny, very well known specifically for corners.
5: He just gave it to him.
2: Oh, yeah?
5: his interview program.
0: Avila delivers. And that's low, ball four. So Judge takes a walk. That loads the bases for Cody Bellinger. The answer, Ralph Kiner. Had 327 home runs through his first 1,200 games. Shows you how many leaps and bounds Judge is ahead of his peers. 385. First pitch to Bellinger. Fastball fouled straight back up and over the backstop netting and out of play. It's 0-1.
2: Kiner's corner. I got a story about Kiner's corner, but there are two outs in the inning.
0: Avila delivers low, 1-1. Give it a whirl.
2: No. Next half inning. We got a long way to go tonight.
0: No reason
2: to step on the gas pedal.
0: And that, folks, is both tease and expertise in one. The 1-1 pitch. Fastball high. Two balls and a strike on Cody Bellinger. He homered back in the first inning and fouled out in the second inning. Here's the pitch. Hit on the ground over the right side and through into right field, a base hit. Volpe scores. Wells rounds third. He scores. Throw goes to third. Judge is caught in a rundown. Garcia tags him out to end the inning, but both runs count. The Yankees get two more before the top of the third ends, and the Royals trail 9-0. The Yankees put up a four spot for the second time today. They score four runs on five hits. No errors. One left on base. Bottom of the third next. Royals down 9-0.
6: This is Alex Gordon. 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
1: Your

top of the third inning. The Royals trail 9-0. You did not hear that incorrectly. The Yankees have scored 9 runs on 12 hits in the first 3 innings. The Royals have been held scoreless on 2 hits by Cam Schlittler. And we're coming to you live from the IBEW Local 124 broadcast booth with the Hall of Famer Denny Matthews, Steve Stewart, and our producer-engineer Eric Guthrie. I'm Jake Eisenberg. Kyle Isbell leads off the bottom of the third. Mikel Garcia and Bobby Witt Jr. to follow against Cam Schlittler. First pitch. That's outside, ball one. The Royals entered tonight's game at 22-32. Now officially one-third of the way through the season. Here's the pitch. Just inside, 2 balls, no strikes. And so you can do some math at this point of the year, and you can start to multiply things by 3, and you have a sense for what the pace is, both for individuals and the team. Schlittler delivers. Isbell chops it to the right side. Goldschmidt flags it down to the backhand. B. Schlittler covering in time for the out. One away. Back to the top of the lineup, and Mikel Garcia. Now you extrapolate the Royals' current record, and the Royals are on pace to go 66-96. Certainly well off the expectations from surprise. The Royals team that had every right to, and has every right to some degree, feel that they compete for the top of this American League Central, which was very compact until recently. The Guardians are still atop the Central at 32-24. First pitch to Garcia. Inside, ball one. The Guardians just had a stretch in which they've won 8 of their last 10, and as the Guardians have surged, both the Royals and Tigers have fallen. Tigers are in last place. 1-0 pitch, inside 2-0. Nobody would have expected that either when the season began. Which is all to say, there's a reason why you play the games. And there's a reason why you also play the final 108. The 2-0. That's high, 3 balls, no strikes. But to quote Yogi Berra, a Yankee great, number retired. Here's the pitch. In for a strike, 3-1. It's getting late early. And should the Royals want to make up ground and prove to themselves and the rest of baseball that they are contenders, they need some wins soon. Schlittler delivers a strike, 3-2. He is loath to walk a batter. He's only issued 13 walks this year. He did not walk any of the first 70 hitters he faced this season. Payoff pitch to Garcia. Swung on and missed, strike 3. So after falling behind 3-0 in the count, Schlittler comes back to get the strikeout. Two gone, that brings up Bobby Witt Jr. Now you want to have some fun extrapolating numbers. You can do that with Bobby Witt Jr. Multiply his counting stats by 3. And here's what you get. Here's what Bobby Witt Jr. is on pace for in 2026. First pitch to him. In for a strike, it's 0-1. He's on pace for 189 hits, 42 doubles, 24 homers, 78 runs scored, and 72 RBIs. The 0-1. Witt slices it in the air, deep right center field. Judge races back onto the track, looks up, it's gone.

0: into the QT Fountain Deck. An opposite field solo home run for Bobby Witt Jr. That was a ball that just kept going and going and going until it was gone. He's homered for a second straight game. He's now got 9 home runs this season, and the Royals are on the board in the bottom of the third. The Royals trail 9-1 at Kauffman Stadium. First pitch to Vinny Pasquantino, in for a strike. It's 0-1. Now the math is still the same for Bobby Witt Jr. Through 54 games, 8 home runs, multiplied by 3, 24 home runs, but 9 for 55, and better math. The pitch, it's a strike, 0-2.
1: And those numbers, Jake, were with a pretty slow start for Bobby. He's really picked it up the last, you know, month, 6 weeks.
0: All 9 home runs have come in the last 3 weeks, 4 weeks. The pitch. Lace foul, first base side, 0-2. He didn't have his first home run until, was it that series finale against the Angels?
1: I believe you're right.
0: The Lane Thomas walk-off homer game.
1: Late April, so less than a month ago.
0: 0-2 to Vinny. Fastball high, 1-2.
2: Interesting, isn't it, how the way baseball works? Most players play to their norm. In other words, you take their first 3 or 4 years and all the numbers Jake was just talking about, you're going to be pretty close almost every year, and then things begin to dwindle as they grow older. But it's very, very seldom that a guy hits 8 home runs one year and 47 the next.
0: Well, maybe not anymore.
2: Yeah.
0: Once upon a time, it might have been a little different. 2-2 now to Vinny. The pitch. He breaks his bat, rolls into the right side. The barrel goes with the ball. Chisholm fields the ball and throws to first in time for the out to end the inning. The Royals get a run and an opposite field homer from Bobby Witt Jr. We go to the fourth in Kansas City. Yankees 9, Royals 1.
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8: Northwest Missouri's classic rock. 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
0: time for the fourth inning at Kauffman Stadium. The Royals are down big to the Yankees. They trail 9-1. The Yankees have 9 runs on 12 hits. The Royals just got a run. Stu on Bobby Witt Jr.'s home run. Let's see if Lewinder Avila, now in his first full inning out of the bullpen, can settle the game down soon.
1: See if he can hold the Yankees where they are at 9, as Paul Goldschmidt leads things off. Their cleanup hitter doubled and scored in the first inning, grounded out to the second baseman Lofton in the second inning. Goldschmidt already up for a third time here in the fourth inning, and he looks at a fastball for a strike from Lewinder Avila. They play Goldschmidt around to the left on the infield, right-handed batter playing him to pull. Here's the pitch, and it's way upstairs. 0 Goldschmidt has been much better on the road than at home for the Yankees this year. 342 on the road, .180 at home. And the pitch. And he takes a breaking ball for a strike from Avila. The Royals are really high on his future, trying to figure out the right role for him going forward. 6'3", 24-year-old right-handed pitcher out of Venezuela. And the 1-2. And a swing. Roller to the right side at the end of the bat. Vinny wide of the bag. Fields it and wins the race to the bag. The younger first baseman wins the race with the older first baseman to get the out. So three unassisted for Vinny Pasquantino, who was way off the bag. About halfway to second, but he knew the territory he could cover in the allotted time, and he took care of it. So the first man in the inning is retired. That's the second time Royals pitching has accomplished that tonight. First inning, Falter got Grisham to line out to center, leading off the game. Now Ben Rice, left-handed batter, and he'll take a strike. Ben Rice, their DH. He has two hits, two runs scored. He's driven in a run tonight. Already some lofty lines being put up by these Yankee hitters tonight. And a pitch and a swing and a chopper to second. Right to Lofton. And he'll fire it over to Vinny. And there's a quick second out. So a couple of ground ball outs. That time the changeup inducing the ground out by Ben Rice. And now it's Ahmed Rosario. He's had a big night. He hit a two-run homer in the first inning. And then he singled and scored in the third inning. So two for two, two runs scored, two RBIs, a home run. A right-handed hitting third baseman, a .319 career hitter against the Royals before tonight. And he's kept it up tonight. Swings of the first one, hits a little flare down the right field line. Two Royals going after it. Caglione on the backhand makes the catch in foul territory, lunging for it right before getting to the tarp. Nice play by the right fielder Caglione, a 1-2-3 inning for Luinder Avila. We go to the bottom of inning number four, 9-1 New York.
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1: Fourth inning. And Salvador Perez will lead things off against Cam Schlittler, who has been as advertised tonight. The Royals are seeing him for a second time. And back on the 17th of April in New York, he went six innings, allowed one unearned run on three hits in a Yankee victory in that ball game. Struck out six, walked two. Here tonight, he's allowed one run over three innings. Bobby Witt Jr. home run. Now Salvi grounded a short his first time, leading off inning number four, and he takes a strike belt high from this expert marksman, 6'6 right-hander, Cam Schlittler, 215 pounds, just 25 years old, a Massachusetts native. Got the knee-high socks under that gray Yankee pants and a road uniform, and there's a pitch that misses outside, 1-1 the count on Salvi. Last eight games, Salvador Perez is hitting .346 with three homers, seven driven in. One ball, one strike. Homered here last night. And the pitch, Salvi waves and misses late on that cutter. 1-2 the count. Salvi tied George Brett last night with his 136th home run in this ballpark. So he and George at the moment tied for the all-time lead. Home runs here. Salvi at some point will pass George and presumably will have that record forever with a new ballpark coming down the road. Unless Bobby can catch Salvi once Salvi's done. You never know. There's a pitch fouled back. Salvi now 312 in his career, so he's five away from equaling George for the franchise record. 1-2 on Salvador. He'll be followed by Carter Jensen and Lane Thomas here in the Royals' fourth inning. And Schlittler deals, and a wave and a miss, and he got him with a curveball down. Salvi strikes out. That's number four for the Yankee starter tonight. Bobby has 58 Kauffman Stadium home runs, including his homer tonight. So he's still well behind Salvi and George. Now it's Carter Jensen. Rounded out to first base his first time. Left-handed batter. A foul ball. Strike one on Carter.
0: You know, I was wondering the other day if Bobby has a chance to get there.
1: Depending how long Salvi plays and how many home runs he puts up over these next few years.
0: And not as if he's done yet.
1: And what year do you move? You know, that could affect it, too. Bobby gets an extra year in this place. That could make a difference. Swing and a high fly ball. Left field. Cody Bellinger barely has to move. Couple paces over toward the left field line. He's got it for the out. And two up, two down for the Yankee pitcher Schlittler. And now it's Lane Thomas.
0: And over the next five-ish years, how much do the dimensions impact the amount of home runs that Bobby hits?
1: That get Bobby a few more.
0: I'm not sure the one that he hit just now, if that would have been out last year. I don't think it would have been. I think that's a new dimension home run for him.
1: Here's Lane Thomas. He doubled his first time up, his third double as a Royal. Lane is playing left field tonight, and he takes a strike. Well, when they brought the dimensions in here the first time from, I think, 95 until 05 in that period, that was after George had retired. And it was before Salvi's career began. But Salvi will play a few years in the current smaller dimensions. I say smaller in quotes because it's still a big ballpark. 1-1 now on Lane Thomas.
0: And it's not as if either of them need that.
1: No.
0: But the ball that Bobby hit in the third inning last year probably winds up as a triple off the top of the wall or a double. If that fence is a little bit taller, that one maybe doesn't get out.
1: Right. Well, it'll be fun to watch and see what happens over these next few years. One ball, one strike on Thomas. Nobody on, two down in the Royals' fourth inning. The pitch. And a fastball misses high to 97. 2-1 on Lane, who has one Royals home run. And a walk-off against the Angels on that fun Sunday night here several weeks back. And the pitch, and he swings and fouls that one back and out of play. Aguilón on deck if Thomas were to reach. Yankees put up four in the first, one in the second, then four more in the third. And they lead it 9-1. They've outhit the Royals 12-3 tonight. And the Royals need a historic-type comeback. Not impossible, but a huge comeback to stop what is a 12-game losing streak to the Yankees going back to the playoffs a couple of years ago. Now it's 3-2. Is that one missed? A nice breeze blowing out to left field. Another good crowd here for the Royals and Yankees. 3-2. Schlittler deals and a swing. High fly ball, left field. Bellinger back, still going and on the track in front of the fence. He'll make the catch as that was just a little bit in on Lane Thomas. Wasn't able to get his arms extended and stays in the yard. And the Royals go in order, and we go to the fifth with the New York leading 9-1.
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1: 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Luis de Avila out for his third inning of work. He had a 1-2-3 fourth inning, the first clean inning he got. Let's see how he does against the bottom of the order and the man the Boo Birds love. They'll let have it, and that is Jazz Chisholm. He was lined out to right and flied out to center. Left-handed hitter. And now we have a little pitch com issue, and the home plate umpire Nick Marley walking out to the mound. So is Salvador Perez. Jazz Chisholm has the distinction in the Yankee lineup of being the only hitter who has not reached base. The only guy without a hit in their lineup tonight, and now the bat boy running a new earpiece out to Luinder Avila. Well, Denny, let's tell the Ralph Kiner story. Why not? Here in the top of the fifth inning, we talked about Ralph Kiner, and just if you weren't tuned in, Aaron Judge is playing his 1,200th game tonight. He has 385 home runs in that career, most by any player through his first 1,200 games. Number two on that list through his first 1,200 games is the late, great Ralph Kiner, who was a slugging hitter for a lot of years and then a longtime Mets broadcaster. Ralph Kiner, who Denny met long ago,
2: was Hall of Fame player.
1: Yeah, Hall of Fame player, and then a longtime beloved broadcaster. And there's a called strike on Chisholm, Denny.
2: Well, Jake can relate to this because he grew up a Mets fan, and I'm not sure, of course I didn't see it, but I don't know whether Kiner's corner, was that his post-game interview?
21: That was the post-game conversation for a long, long time. Well before I was born.
2: Okay, but you understand what we're saying here.
21: Yeah.
2: So Ralph has his post-game interview, and the Mets had a third-string catcher by the name of Clarence Coleman, better known as Choo Choo Coleman. And to tell Whitey Herzog the story about Clarence Choo Choo Coleman, because Whitey Herzog was the director of the Mets minor league system. That's before Whitey became a coach and then manager. So anyway, he's telling me about Choo Choo Coleman and Ralph Kiner. And Choo Choo Coleman played very, very seldom, but he got into a game and got two hits. Maybe the only two hits of his big league career.
1: Here's a 3-1 to Chisholm, and it's high ball four, so he's on base for the first time, and now every Yankee has reached any leadoff walk here in the fifth.
2: So the Mets aren't very good, but Choo Choo gets a couple of hits, and Mets lose 11-2, and Ralph's searching for a post-game interview, and he chooses Choo Choo Coleman. So they go on the air, and Ralph now has to fill 6-7 minutes.
1: The batter is Volpe, who looks at a strike.
2: And Ralph said to Clarence, he said, you had a pretty good game, man. Two hits. Are you happy with your effort? And Choo Choo said yes.
1: Swing and a miss on two.
2: How did you feel to get those two hits? It was good. So, you expect to play tomorrow? No. Now, it's not going well. We've still got any, 5 minutes.
1: Any
2: to
1: pretty
2: fill.
1: Short answers, in other words.
2: Yeah,
21: And there's no other train coming. That's the only choo-choo in the station.
2: Okay. Yeah, exactly. So, Ralph now is searching frantically. tell you after this pitch.
1: 1-2 on Volpe. Here it comes, and he fouls it back.
2: Well, Clarence, tell me, what is your wife's name, and what does she like? And Clarence said, her name is Mrs. Coleman, and she likes me. End of interview.
1: Wow. Didn't need much tape.
21: It's a good answer.
1: 1-2, and here it comes. And a breaking ball down and away.
2: Whitey Herzog told me that Clarence, when he was in the minor leagues, and he was a converted catcher, but catchers would get into their catching squat and put their fingers down. One was a fastball, two was a curve, and so on.
1: 2-2 pitches popped high in the air. On the left side of the infield, Garcia, out on the edge of the outfield grass, makes a catch for the first out.
2: So Whitey, as the director of the minor leagues, is watching Clarence at AA. He had just been converted to catcher. And he said Clarence would put down the sign between his legs and then take a peek down between his own legs to see the number of fingers that he had put down. And Whitey said, at that point, I began to wonder about his future as a big league catcher.
1: Now Austin Wells, the Yankee catcher. And he takes a fastball outside. Runner at first, one out as we're in the top of the fifth inning. The Yankees lead 9-1 as they put up four in the first, four in the third. And they have a man at first now. Chisholm with one out. Wells has singled and scored. He fouls it off. Choo-choo.
2: Clarence Coleman.
1: Of course, Eric already has him up on his baseball reference page. His big smile and his Mets cap on in the photograph.
2: How's he look? Good?
1: Looks good from where I sit. Looked great.
2: Is it a nice picture?
1: Choo-choo, yes. Very nice picture.
2: Did one he have a big league career?
1: 1-1 if Wells will pop one out of play foul. Parts of four major league seasons. All with the Mets. A little bit with the Phillies as well. He was not a 69 Met, was he? He was not. Here's the 1-2, and a wave and a miss, and a good change of speed offering from the right-hander, and he has his first strikeout of the night. That was a beautiful pitch to get left-handed hitting Austin Wells.
21: I don't have very many conscious memories of listening to Ralph Kiner. His schedule had been pared back a good amount. At the time, I was old enough to really understand who I was listening to and what was being said.
1: Trent Grisham, lead off in the order tonight, 1-3 with a single and an RBI, and he takes a pitch high.
21: But boy, the story's great.
1: Yeah. I mean, he was beloved by Mets fans after what Denny Mensch was a Hall of Fame playing career, a big slugger. 1-0 the count. Swing and a high popper, foul territory, first base side. Vinny coming over in front of the Royals dugout, and it's going to be beyond his reach off the roof of the dugout. I'll tell you, Denny, you're well aware of this. Hitting 327 home runs as Ralph Kiner did in his first 1,200 games, back when he played, made one amount of money. If you hit that many home runs now, you'd make a lot more money. So Ralph probably needed to work, even though he had had a Hall of Fame playing career.
21: He led the majors in homers six consecutive seasons.
1: Pretty remarkable.
2: Yeah.
1: The Pittsburgh Pirates.
2: He went to the Cubs from the Pirates.
1: 1-1 pitch, and a fastball is called strike three. Buzzed one in there at 97. Sorry. I got a little too excited. 1-2 the count. Scoreboard head. Extra strike on there.
21: You're so, just speaking it into existence.
1: I'm trying to. All right, Trent Grisham.
2: Kiner played with Hank Sauer in left field, and Kiner was in right. Neither one of them were very fast or very good defenders. Frankie Baumholtz was the center fielder for the Cubs. Joe Garagiola once said that with Kiner on one side and Sauer on the other, Baumholtz was the first center fielder in Major League history to play that position in stereo because he had two guys yelling at him to come and make the catch at every fly ball that was into the outfield.
1: That's funny. He's a good center fielder. And now it's 2-2 on Grisham, the leadoff man in their batting order tonight. who came in with remarkably good numbers against the starting pitcher tonight, Bailey Falter. He came in 5 for 5 with 3 homers against Bailey. He wound up getting a single against him. Here's a 2-2. Swing and a soft liner off the glove of Bobby Witt Jr. Then he kicks it, and everybody's going to be safe. So Bobby made a great effort to get over there to the first base side of second on a liner out the middle. It is a base hit as Grisham has the second hit of the night. Chisholm stops at second base.
21: Now the frequency with which he makes a catch like that tells you how good he is, that the reaction is surprised that he didn't.
1: Right.
21: He got a glove on it, and then when he went down to pick it up, it just came off his fingertips, and he accidentally did kick it kind of like a soccer ball toward right field.
1: Yeah.
21: He's trying to get his hand on it.
1: Off the bat, everybody expects him to make the remarkable play every time. There's a called strike on Aaron Judge. He has a base hit tonight. He's drawn a walk, and he's grounded out. Playing his 1,200th game tonight. First and second, two down, top of the fifth. Now the pitch. Swing, a ball well shot, deep left center. That's way back there. That's going to be off the fence. One run is in as Chisholm comes in to score. Judge cruises into second with an RBI double, and the Yankees have their 10th run. They're leading 10-1 as Grisham stops at third base. Such an easy, just an easy swing.
21: Hanging breaking ball, too. Hanging slider.
1: Never a good idea with him in the box. And you see a little frustration from Avila now as he throws that rosin bag back down to the bottom of the pitcher's mound. And Salvi's out to talk to this young right-hander, fellow Venezuelan, on the mound. A little one-on-one conversation right now. The second and third, two down. Yankees had a 9-0 lead. They have their 9-run lead back at 10-1. And the batter is Bellinger, who has driven in 3 runs already tonight, a homer in the first inning, a solo homer, and then a 2-run single in the third. He's 2 out of 3. Left-handed batter against the righty, Avila. Second and third, two down. Now the pitch. And he misses outside for a ball. 10 runs on 14 hits now for the visitors. Royals 1 run on 3 hits. And the 1-0. And it's called strike at the knees from Avila. One more with the Yankees. One more in this homestand tomorrow night. Noah Cameron for the Royals on the mound. And Garrett Cole starting for the Yankees tomorrow night. Another 640 start. Pitch. Swing and a foul back to the netting. Noah Cameron coming off an excellent outing Friday night in a loss against Seattle. Back-to-back quality starts his last couple of times out. Second and third, two down here in the top of the fifth inning. Avila comes set. Now delivers. And a swing. And a little fly ball into center. Isbell is under it. He's got it. And the inning is over. Aaron Judge drives in his 33rd run of the year. It's the 10th run of the night for the Yankees. As we go to the bottom of the fifth, it's 10-1 New York.
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0: We come to you live from the IBEW Local 124 broadcast booth. Jack Caglione has struck out tonight in his only previous at bat. He'll lead off the fifth against Cam Schlittler. His first pitch is swung on. Flare into shallow center, and that's going to drop for a hit. So Caglione, with his sixth hit of this homestand, leads off the fifth with a base hit. That single by Cags, and every Royals single this season, earns a donation from Sun Life and the Kansas City Royals Foundation for Team Smile in their mission to improve the oral health of Kansas City youth. So a base hit for Caglione, and the batter will be Nick Lofton, who has struck out looking tonight. Right-handed batter against the 6'6 righty for the Yankees. Their starter, Schlittler, whose first pitch is low for a ball. Lofton came in, not a huge sample size, but a 350 career hitter against the Yankees, 7 out of 20. Tonight, 0 for 1. Runner first, Caglione. The Royals are down by 9. They need lots of base runners, one at a time. Here's the pitch. Swing, a little squibber off the end of the bat. First base side glove by the pitcher. And he'll flip to the first baseman, Goldschmidt, for the out. So it has the effect of a sacrifice bunt as Caglione moves on to second base. So runner at second, one down. Now the number 9 hitter is Kyle Isbell. Izzy grounded out to the first baseman, Goldschmidt, his first time up. Yankees sent 7 men to the plate, scored 4 in the first inning. Then they scored 1 in the second on a Volpe leadoff homer, and then they scored 4 more in the third inning. So he built a big lead early in this one as Isbell stands in and takes a breaking ball for a strike from Cam Schlittler, who has just burst on the scene these last couple of years. As a rookie last year, 4-3 with a 2.96 ERA. His first year in pinstripes. 0-1 on Isbell. Now the pitch and a swing and a fastball and a foul straight back. Then in the postseason last year for the Yankees, after a very good 2.96 ERA in the regular year, in 2 postseason games, he put up a 1.26 ERA. Baseball for the Yankees. And then this year he came into tonight's game with a 150 ERA. This is a guy who was a 7th round draft pick by the Yankees 4 years ago. 0-2 and the pitch, and a fastball is called strike 3 on Isbell. They get 5 now for Schlittler.
2: Stu, did you happen to see that note today from the great Sarah Langs, researcher for MLB?
0: Go ahead, what was it?
2: Cam Schlittler entered tonight with a career ERA of 2.27, lowest through the first 25 starts as a Yankee in franchise history.
0: My goodness. Here's Garcia back to the top of the order. He's 0 for 2 tonight. Runner at second, 2 down the pitch. He swings and taps it foul.
2: It's one of those things where no matter who else is on that list,
0: yeah,
2: for a franchise with as much history,
0: right,
2: as the Yankees have, to be the best through X anything.
0: Yeah.
2: It's pretty impressive.
0: Pretty remarkable. They've had some great arms. A lot of them. 0-1 on Garcia with Caglione at second base and 2 down here in the fifth. Cam Schlittler comes set. Now delivers. And Garcia swings. It's a fly ball right field. Judge a few steps over toward the right field line, makes the catch. And the leadoff single does not lead to anything. Caglione stranded at second base. We go to the sixth inning with the Yankees leading 10-1.
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0: 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And we have the jackpot already north of 22,000 and growing, 22,672. 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Paul Goldschmidt looks at a breaking ball for a strike from Luisdor Avila. Here, as Goldschmidt leads off inning number 6, Avila on for his 4th inning of relief. And the pitch, and another breaking ball. There's another called strike, a slider, a very dangerous pitch from a hitter standpoint for Avila. Avila came on for Bailey Falter in the 3rd inning with one out. He's been a real workhorse in this outing. There's a pitch fouled out of play off to the right. Avila has already worked 2 2/3, giving up 3 runs on 5 hits. And 2 on Goldschmidt, the pitch, and it misses low, 1-2. Goldschmidt, their cleanup hitter, doubled in that 4-run first inning, came around to score. Since then, a couple of groundouts. He's 1 out of 3. He'll be followed by Rice and Rosario, middle of the order. Top of the 6th, and the pitch, swing and a ball pulled foul. It was in on the hands of Paul Goldschmidt, who's 38 years old, but really having a productive season. He came in with an OPS north of 850. 5 homers, 5 doubles, a triple. One and two, now the pitch. And a swing, fly ball the other way. Right field, Caglione back, waiting under it, making the catch for the out. So Goldschmidt retired. And that will bring up Ben Rice, their DH, who has scored 2 of their 10 runs. The Yankees lead it 10-1 here. Rice hitting just .167 his last 16 games. He had bruised his hand several weeks back, and that appears to have impeded his offensive game a bit since then. First pitch is ball 1 outside on Rice, who does have 16 homers and 10 doubles. And tonight he drove in his 34th run. Remember, at about the 1/3 mark of the season, so he's having a really good year. 1-0, and it's a called strike at the knees. 1 ball, 1 strike. Tomorrow night is 6:40 first pitch against the Yankees, and both teams will hit the road after tomorrow night. Here's the 1-1. Swing and a slicer down the left field line. Slicing, and it lands fair. Rattles around in the corner. Rice is going to pull up at second with a double. It was 11th double on the year. Comes with one out here in the 6th inning. He's in scoring position now for Ahmed Rosario. So an opposite field double for Ben Rice. That's the 15th Yankee hit tonight. And the batter is Ahmed Rosario, who hit a 2-run homer in that first inning. He's also singled and scored 2 out of 3 tonight. He's also flied out to right. Rosario came into this game a .319 career hitter against the Royals. That's in over 200 at-bats. The Royals saw him a lot in his Cleveland days. There's a pitch down and away and a first pitch slider, ball 1. Rosario was in the Mets system. He was part of that huge trade that sent Francisco Lindor to New York. Rosario, one of the players that came back to Cleveland in that deal, and the Royals saw him a lot over those couple of years. Here's a fastball that misses inside on right-handed hitting Rosario. His home run tonight was his 5th on the year. playing third base. Rice leading from second. 2-0, hitters count the pitch. And it's a fastball, and it's a called strike. Yankees have put up 10 runs tonight. They have not been scoring runs in bunches of late. Since May the 8th, the last couple of weeks, they're 25th in the major leagues in average runs per game, 3.1. But this will boost that average tonight for sure. 2-1 in the pitch. And a swing and a hot shot by the second baseman, Lofton, into center for a hit. That was scalded at 109. And Lofton playing up the middle, couldn't get to it on the backhand. 16 hits now for the Yankees. And they have it first and third with one down. It's a season high, the 16 hits. And Matt Quatero coming out. And after 67 pitches, that's going to be it for the right-hander, Luinder Avila. Seems to be running out of gas. Another young, hard-throwing right-hander, Steven Cruz, will follow Luinder Avila. Cruz coming out of the pen here in the sixth inning with the Yankees up 10-1.
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0: 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Yeah, Jazz Chisholm coming up for a fourth time. He walked and scored. He led off fifth inning with a walk, came around to score in that frame. Otherwise 0 for 2. He's going to face a new Royals pitcher. This is right-hander Steven Cruz. First and third, one out here in the Yankee six. There's the pitch to Chisholm, and he looks at a strike from 64. Number 64, the 6'7 right-hander, Steven Cruz, 26 years old, with an 8.71 ERA, but we've seen some very good outings from him. Had a rough first time up here. He's been better since coming back up a second time. There's a wave and a miss with that cutter from the right-hander. Chisholm up there with Rice at third, Rosario at first, one out here in the top of the sixth inning. Yankees with a season-high 16 hits. They've scored 10 runs. The Royals have scored one run, and now time is called. Cruz making his 12th appearance. Now the 0-2, and it misses inside. It's 1-2. Stevens suffered his second loss of the season last Wednesday against Boston. Gave up a go-ahead two-run homer by Jaron Duran in the seventh inning. That snapped a streak of five straight appearances without allowing an earned run. Here's the next one. And that misses low, and it's 2-2. Opponents are hitting 200 against Cruz in his six games since he came back up from Omaha on May the 8th. So his second tour of duty in general has been much sharper than his first. And a pitch and a swing and a miss. And there's the strikeout. Got him with a cutter. That's a devastating pitch when it's working for Cruz, and he gets Chisholm right there. That's just the second strikeout by Royals pitching tonight. And the batter will be Anthony Volpe, who homered to lead off the second inning of this ballgame. Right-handed hitter. Wave and miss. miss at a first pitch fastball that registers 100 on the radar gun here at Kauffman Stadium. Volpe, that leadoff homer in the third, then an RBI base hit in the second, the home run came in the third inning. He had an RBI single. There's a foul ball out of play. He has scored two of the Yankees' 10 runs. First and third, two out, 0-2 on right-handed inning Volpe. And the pitch, and a wave and a miss at that slider from Cruz. Couple of impressive strikeouts, both swinging as he gets Chisholm and Volpe and strands a pair. And we go to the bottom of the sixth inning. Yankees lead it 10-1.
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0: The sixth inning is our Sonic Slam in Air. Contestant is Nick Bailey from Brewer, Maine. If the Royals hit a home run out of the park in this inning, Nick wins $100. If the Royals hit a grand slam out of the park in this inning, Nick wins $25,000 from Sonic and the Kansas City Royals. Brewer, Maine, right across the Penobscot River from Bangor, Maine, Eric tells me. A little geography lesson along with maybe some money for Nick. Our contestant here in the Sonic Slam inning, Bobby Witt Jr., has driven in and scored the Royals' only run tonight. He homered in the third inning. It was his ninth homer, his 25th RBI, and he will lead off the Sonic Slam inning against Cam Schlittler, who has allowed just that one run on four hits over his five innings of work. And he's at 68 pitches, so he's been cruising tonight with a huge lead. First pitch to Bobby is waved at and missed. With Pasquantino, Perez, the 2, 3, and 4 hitters for the Royals here in the sixth inning. Yankees trying to win a 13th consecutive game against the Royals. Got up to a great start with 4 in the first, 1 in the second, 4 in the third. 0-1. And the pitch from the right-hander is a called strike in the outside corner. Bobby's other at-bat was a line out to left at 111 miles an hour. His home run was 103 miles an hour to right center. 0-2 on him right now. The pitch from the Yankee right-hander on the way. Up and in, and it moves Bobby back off the plate. And it came in at 96. And the Royals fans don't like that. Schlittler has 5 strikeouts. He has not walked a batter. Giving up 1 run on 4 hits. Two strikes. And the pitch. And it's called strike 3. Got him with a sinker at the knees. And Bobby is rung up. And that is strikeout number 6 on the night for Cam Schlittler. So he's averaging a strikeout per inning. 6 strikeouts as he works here in the sixth inning. Now, Vinny Pasquantino, the man being feted tonight with the Pasquatch bobblehead. He has a single tonight. He's 1 out of 2. He's also grounded out. For first pitch to Vinny, and he takes a fastball outside for a ball. Between innings, we saw a couple of fans wearing Pasquatch costumes with lots of fur, and they stood up, turned around, and they had Vinny's name and number on the back in the stands here tonight. Pasquatch bobblehead night. There's a pitch high. There's also a saxophone player here tonight, Saxquatch, who is entertaining the fans between innings, and he's doing a little concert after the game here at the ballpark over in Rivals Sports Bar over in right field. 2-0 now on Vinny, and the pitch to him, and he swings and big cut, but he fouls it back as it fouls a fastball back, and a souvenir for somebody on Pasquatch night from Vinny Pasquantino.
2: Yeah, the guys in the Pasquatch jerseys basically look like a normal baseball jersey if it was made out of Pasquatch.
0: Yeah, exactly. Vinny now with a five-game hit streak with a single tonight and the 2-1. And he swings, hits it the other way, hits it pretty well. Deep to left, Bellinger back, reaches up and makes the catch just as he steps onto the warning track. So he gave it a good ride to the opposite field, but Bellinger was there to make the play. And now it's Salvi. Salvi has grounded out and struck out. Ham Schlittler out of Northeastern University in Boston. He's a Massachusetts native. Northeastern probably much better known for its hockey program than its baseball program, although the baseball program, which he starred for, has an NCAA tournament bid this year, and they will be in Lawrence this weekend. In fact, they're playing Kansas on Friday in the Lawrence Regional this week. Northeastern, the Huskies against the Jayhawks Friday. Salvi swings, hits it in the air. He was jammed, and so Bellinger is right there to make the catch and end the inning. A 1-2-3 inning for Cam Schlittler. He has been in control all night. Through six, he's allowed one. We go to the seventh. The Yankees lead it 10-1.
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0: Quick, our Sonic Slam contestant Nick Bailey from Brewer, Maine receives 2 tickets to a future Royals home game and a $10 reloadable My Sonic card. 10-16-0 for the Yankees, 1-4-0 for the Royals. Jake and Steven Cruz was featuring the strikeout pitch in the 6th inning in his first inning of work. Now he's out with a clean 7th inning.
2: He struck out both batters he faced and looked sharp doing it. He gets 9-1-2 in the Yankee lineup, so Aaron Judge is due up 3rd. Royals down 10-1, top of the 7th on an otherwise really nice night at Kauffman Stadium. Warm and humid at first pitch. It's cooled off a little bit as the sun's gone down. One of the best sunsets of the season so far tonight, right behind Crown Vision in the ballpark. First pitch to Austin Wells, and he chops it foul first base side, 0-1. The streaks of pink and purple and periwinkle behind it, some mottled clouds. Signs of summer just around the corner. The 0-1, up and away, 1-1.
27: Who is periwinkle? Any relation to Perry Como?
2: No, related to Rip Van. The pitch. Fouled away first

0: little bit the last couple of weeks, but are regaining form. Cruz delivers and blows a fastball by Wells, strike three. And Cruz has struck out all three he's faced so far. Back at the top of the lineup, and Trent Grisham, who's two for four with a couple of singles and also an RBI groundout. The Yankees, a couple of years ago, after the Royals lost to them in the postseason, went to the World Series. And the Dodgers beat them in five games. And the Yankees could not repeat as American League champions. The pitch, outside corner for a strike, 0-1. The Yankees were vanquished by the Blue Jays last year, but went on to lose to the Dodgers in the World Series. The Dodgers are trying to make it three in a row this year. Hasn't been done in a while. The pitch. Blared foul out of play off to the left, 0-2. In fact, it hasn't been done since the Yankees hit it in the 90s. And the Yankees have not won a World Series since 2009. So it's been a while. Cruz delivers. Grisham fights it foul, third base side out of play. Still 0-2. And before that, you had to go back to the year 2000. That was the Subway Series against the Mets. Cruz delivers outside, 1-2. So Aaron Boone is still searching for that managerial ring. Now his ninth season as the Yankees manager. He's one of the longest tenured managers in baseball. Here's the pitch. Grisham flicks it in the air, right center field, toward the warning track in the gap. Jack Caglione angles back. It's gone. The Yankees' fourth home run of the night. Solo shot for Trent Grisham. And the Royals are down 11-1. Even though there's not much of a breeze tonight, the ball is really carried out to right field. Big game for Grisham, who's got three hits after entering the night, having drawn almost as many walks as hits totaled this year. First pitch to Aaron Judge, low and outside, ball one. Aaron Boone yesterday before the game was reminiscing a little bit about his days as a kid running around on the turf at Kauffman Stadium. The pitch outside, two balls, no strikes. His dad, Bob Boone, the Royals manager for a couple of years in the mid-90s. Cruz delivers inside, three balls, no strikes. Denny, you remember a little Aaron Boone running around in the clubhouse once upon a time?
1: Yeah, I remember him out on the field. He was maybe 11, 12, 13, somewhere in there.
0: Cruz misses inside, ball four on Judge, he draws a walk. Bob Boone was also a Royal as a player. 1989, 1990, his final 2 years. He's a Gold Glover in 1989. Brian Sweeney's out of the mound to talk to Steven Cruz after the four-pitch walk to Judge. Cody Bellinger's due up. It's a pretty remarkable baseball family, Denny. The Boones, Bob Boone, Aaron Boone, and Brett Boone, of course.
1: The thing I remember, and I'm pretty sure of this, you can double check it, because Ray Boone, I vaguely remember Ray Boone, Bob's father, he came up as a catcher and became a very good third baseman. Bob came up as a third baseman and became a very good catcher. So,
2: yeah, Ray played
1: kind of
2: a long
1: an interesting
2: time.
1: Twist.
0: Yeah. Ray was an all-star. Aaron Boone was a third baseman himself.
1: Mm-hmm.
0: 1-0 pitch now to Bellinger. He hacks it foul out of play, 1-1. That's a three-generation baseball family. And you can actually track their family's history all the way back to

0: Daniel Boone. That Daniel Boone.
1: The pitch. Line foul out of playoff to the left, 1-2. The pioneer from all those stories you heard in elementary school.
2: Mm-hmm. But there's no record that any of the Boone family or generations thereof ever lived in Booneville, Missouri.
0: Bellinger hits one high in the air, deep to center. Isbell's got room. He makes the catch. And Bellinger's out, two gone. Brings up Paul Goldschmidt with a runner on first and two outs. Royals down 11-1 in the seventh. The Royals have allowed a season-high 17 hits in tonight's game. It's Max Schumann at first base, by the way. He's pinch running for Aaron Judge. Cruz delivers over the outer edge, strike one. So Aaron Judge takes the rest of the night off in a 10-run game. The pitch swung out and missed, and it's 0-2.

0: Cruz fires. And Goldschmidt lofts it foul out of play off to the right. Still no balls and two strikes. Cruz has only allowed one hit since entering, but that was the Trent Grisham home run. Now, Cruz gave up a lot of home runs in his first stint in the big leagues. He gave up four homers within his first five appearances. Now giving up a homer in back-to-back outings. The pitch. Line toward the right field line and a fair ball toward the corner. Caglione cuts it off in the backhand. Schumann goes first to third. Opposite field single for Paul Goldschmidt. 18 hits for the Yankees. We're coming to you live from the IBEW Local 124 broadcast booth with the Hall of Famer Denny Matthews, Steve Stewart, and our producer-engineer Eric Guthrie. I'm Jake Eisenberg, and it's been a long one already for the Royals, and it was a long one before the end of the third inning. Royals trail 11-1. We're in the top of the seventh. Runners on the corners, two down. First pitch to Ben Rice. Popped a foul out of play off to the left. It's 0-1. And it started so promisingly. Bailey Falter got two outs on two pitches to begin the game. And then two pitches after that, Cody Bellinger hit a solo home run. And the avalanche began. Cruz delivers. Swung out and missed, 0-2. The Yankees put up four runs in the first. They added a run on an Anthony Volpe homer in the second. Then added four more runs in the third. Tacked on a run in the fifth. Then have added one here in the seventh on the Trent Grisham homer. 0-2. Outside, one ball, two strikes. And so barring an incredible comeback, the Royals will lose a 13th consecutive game to the Yankees. The pitch. That's low, 2-2.
1: Jake, the Yankees were, as you know, the first team in Major League history to put numbers on the back of their players' uniforms. And they may be the last team to ever put the names of the players on the back of the uniforms, which almost every team now does.
0: 2-2 is high, 3-2. And that's how Babe Ruth became number 3 and Lou Gehrig became number 4. The original jersey numbers were handed out based on their position in the lineup. Mm-hmm. Babe Ruth hit third, Lou Gehrig hit fourth, and the rest is baseball history. Cruz delivers, and Rice flicks it foul out of play off of the right, still 3-2.
1: And the Yankees may still be a team that has retired more numbers than any other.
0: And that includes a couple of them twice.
1: Yeah.
0: Number 8 is retired twice in Yankeedom. Payoff pitch. Rolled foul, first base side, still 3-2. Cruz delivers again. And Rice fouls it away again. First base side. Still 3-2.
1: I've heard people wonder about, well, are they going to run out of numbers? They retire the numbers the way they're going about it. Toronto Maple Leafs Hockey Club has an interesting way of doing it. They call their retired numbers honored numbers. And the current players are free to use those numbers.
0: It's a good system.
1: Mm-hmm.
0: Cruz delivers a slider down and into Rice, strikes him out swinging. That ends the inning. The Yankees grab another run. Time to stretch at Kauffman Stadium. Royals down 11-1.
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0: 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The Yankees' first pitching change brings a former Royal into the game. Ryan Yarbrough is on the mound. For the bottom of the seventh, the Royals trail the Yankees 11-1. Cam Schlittler was excellent once again. Six innings of one-run ball. He struck out six, did not issue a walk. His ERA remains a major league best. 150 down through 12 starts. Carter Jensen leads off against Yarbrough. First pitch. Fastball hit on the ground, back on the middle. Volpe fields behind second base. Sidearm to first in time for the out, one away. One up, one down on one pitch for Yarbrough. He's now 34 years old. Born in Austin, Texas, came out of Old Dominion, much like Matt Quatrero and Vinny Pasquantino. There were a handful of Monarchs here in 2023. That's when Yarbs was a Royal. Appeared in 14 games for the Royals before he was traded away. First pitch to Lane Thomas. That's high for ball one. The Royals traded Ryan Yarbrough to the Dodgers for a couple of prospects. Here's the pitch. Inside, 2-0. Got a chance to catch up with Yarbs yesterday and say hello. He was only here for about a half a season, but he really loved his time in Kansas City. His family loved his time in Kansas City. That is a common refrain among players. 2-0 pitch. Down and in. Three balls, no strikes. He said this is always a trip that base circle is one that they might come to as a family, hit up some of their favorite spots, and see some of their favorite people. Here's the pitch. That's over the outer edge of strike, 3-1. He mentioned the Deanna Rose Children's Farmstead, places kids loved, Lamar's Donuts. Here's the pitch. A little bit high. Check swing. Appeal to first. Time is held. Ball four. So he's got a one-out walk. Now Yarbrough is now in his second season with the Yankees. He's been sort of a swing man for them the last couple of years. Long relief. Occasional spot start. Threw 64 innings for him last year. This is now his 10th appearance. This or 11th appearance this season. All out of the bullpen. First pitch to Jack Caglione. Down and away, ball one. Now, before the year began, Yarbrough pitched for Team USA in the World Baseball Classic, so we got to be teammates with Bobby Witt Jr. again. Here's the pitch. Low and outside, two balls and no strikes. Royals down 11-1, bottom of the seventh. Runner on first with one out. So Yarbrough joins a list of players that have been both Royals and Yankees. The 2-0. Over the outer edge of strike, 2-1. One of them's in the Yankees television booth right now. Kansas City's own David Cone. Homecoming for him. 2-1 pitch. Tax breaks his bat, rolls it softly, third base side. Rosario charges, fields, throws to first on the run, in time for the out. A nice play from Ahmed Rosario charging in from a shortstop area in the shift. Two outs now in the bottom of the seventh. Lane Thomas moves to second, and Nick Lofton steps to the plate. There are now two Hall of Famers that come to mind that spent time with both the Royals and the Yankees. That's a fun little trivia question. Any guesses? Two Hall of Famers. First pitch to Lofton. Outside, ball one. Here's a hint. One's a giveaway. Going into the Hall of Fame this year. Don't really remember him much as a Yankee, but he was very briefly toward the tail end of his career. After starting his career with the Royals, the pitch. Rolled foul behind the plate, 1-1. That is Carlos Beltran. The other one's a little trickier. 1 year with the Royals, 1 year with the Yankees.

0: Here's the pitch. Down and in, 2-1. He spent most of his career, the beginning of his career, with the San Francisco Giants. The 300-game winner. I'll give you another hint in a second. The pitch. Lofton hits it in the air. Shallow left center field. Bellinger and Grisham race in. Grisham makes the catch. The inning is over. He was known for throwing a spitball. That should give it away. You got it? Gaylord Perry. Another Hall of Famer.
1: That was one other guy that wore both uniforms, and one of them not as a player.
0: Inning over. We go to the eighth. Royals down 11-1.
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0: We go to the eighth inning at Kauffman Stadium. The Royals trail the Yankees 11-1, and that brings about many a change for the Yankees defensively. First on the mound, it's Eli Morgan. 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And the Royals have shuffled around the entire infield as well. Mikel Garcia, Bobby Witt Jr., and Vinny Pasquantino are all out of the game. Nick Lofton is now playing third. Tyler Tolbert's the shortstop. Michael Massey enters to play second base. Jack Caglione comes out of the dirt to play first. Starling Marte is now in right. Eli Morgan delivers, and Ahmed Rosario takes a fastball for a strike, and it's 0-1. Morgan delivers. Rosario takes high. 1-1. And Rosario hit a two-run homer in the first inning. And even though it was the first inning, it felt like a dagger swing. The pitch. Flick foul out of play off to the right. 1-2. Put the Royals in a 4-0 hole after Bailey Falter had gotten the first two outs of the inning. The Yankees have only piled on since then. Since then, they've scored 7 runs on 14 hits. The pitch outside, 2-2. We were talking about players that were both Royals and Yankees, and among those, the Hall of Famers that were both. Morgan delivers. It's high, 3-2. And you heard Stu mention one that was a player as a Yankee, but then only wore a Royals uniform as a manager. Payoff pitch. Rosario rolls it softly towards short. Tolbert charges, scoops and throws, and it's in time for the out. One away. That would be, Denny, the first manager in Royals history, Joe Gordon. A 9-time All-Star and a 5-time World Series champion with the Yankees and with the then Cleveland Indians. He was on Cleveland's most recent World Series team.
8: Yeah, Joe and my original broadcasting partner, Buddy Blattner, were very good friends. And Cedric Tallis, who came to the Royals along with Buddy Blattner from the California Angels, and Joe Gordon had retired from baseball. He was living a good life in California, and Cedric asked him to manage the Royals, who were an expansion team. So it was a bunch of young guys who had never played together. They came from every other big league team. And Cedric asked Joe Gordon to manage, and Joe said, nope, I'm retired, period.
0: 1-1, and Chisholm hits it high in the air, deep right center field. Marte and Isbell look up, it's gone, onto the QT fountain deck. A solo homer for Chisholm. It's now 12-1. He relishes his trot. Sixth home run of the season for him.
8: A mixed reception,
0: to say the least. That is the fifth home run of this game for the Yankees. The pitch swung out and missed. 0-1 on Anthony Volpe. Kenny, you were saying about Joe Gordon.
8: Yeah, Cedric Tallis wanted Joe to manage. First year, the Royals an expansion team. And Joe said no. So Cedric gave him a couple of weeks, and then he called him again.
0: Volpe hits one high in the air, foul first base side, 0-2.
8: Will you manage our expansion team? Joe said no. So he gave him another couple of weeks, and they finally reached an agreement that Joe Gordon would manage the Royals in 1969, the Royals' first year, and then that was it. And Cedric said, on those terms, I will agree, you will agree, and Joe managed the Royals. And he was perfect. Just his temperament and his sense of humor, his knowledge of the game, he was great. And I was fortunate enough to get to know him pretty well, and good storyteller, and of course he played on some great Yankee teams, and he was a terrific player.
0: 2-2 on Anthony Volpe. After a couple of pitches out of the zone, Eli Morgan delivers. Going outside, 3-2. What was it like for a 26-year-old Denny Matthews in his first year in the big leagues to be around Joe Gordon?
8: Fascinating. We also had a hitting coach, another former Yankee, Tommy Henrich, known as Old Reliable. He was an outfielder, left-handed hitter.
0: Volpe flicks one into right center field, a base hit. It gets by Marte and goes all the way to the fence. Volpe races for second. He stops there. That is the Yankees' 20th hit of tonight's game.
1: And Joe Gordon had the distinction, Denny, of managing both Kansas City Major League teams, right? He managed the A's back in the early 60s.
8: Yeah, that's correct. But Tommy Henrich was a fascinating guy. He's a little guy. He played the outfield. Old Reliable. I remember Tommy Henrich threw left-handed, hit left-handed. And there on his right hand,
0: Austin Wells steps to the plate. Eli Morgan delivers. First pitch changeup dives in for a strike. And it's 0-1. Royals down 12-1, top of the eighth inning. Runner on second with one out. Morgan delivers. And Wells rips it through the right side, a base hit into right field. Volpe rounds third. He's in to score. And it's now 13-1. The Yankees are pouring it on in the eighth. Two-hit game for Austin Wells out of the nine spot. Another good day for a Yankees catcher at Kauffman Stadium. Brian Sweeney heads out of the mound to chat with Eli Morgan and Salvador Perez. You know, thinking about that Royals first coaching staff, isn't it maybe a couple of weeks ago now that we were talking about Mel Harder I think. The Royals' first pitching coach. And he sort of pioneered the role as pitching coach. He was first hired initially as kind of more of a consultant. Mm. And then there were pitching coaches everywhere after Mel Harder had kind of grown into that role. First pitch to Trent Grisham, and that's high for ball one. Omaha native Mel Harder, and he was that close to being in the Hall of Fame. Morgan delivers, and Grisham hits it foul down the left field line out of play, 1-1.
1: The thing about that early Royals team is fascinating to me. They won 69 games in 69. Easy trivia answer to remember under Joe Gordon. But by their third year, they won 85 games. And that's pre-free agency, you know, just making trades and expansion draft. 85 wins their third season.
0: Morgan delivers. Changeup hit on the ground toward first. Caglione scoops it up. Fires to second. One out there. Relay to first. Morgan bobbles and Grisham save. The inning continues. Good play by Caglione at first base. And now runner on first with two outs for Max Schumann, who entered the game as a pinch runner for Aaron Judge earlier. Now, Mel Harder was actually elected to the Hall of Fame by the Veterans Committee. He would have gone in with George Brett in 99, but at the time, the Veterans Committee had a rule that only as many as four could be elected by the Veterans Committee in 1 year. And of the five that had enough votes that cleared the 75% threshold, Mel Harder was the fifth. Schumann fouls one straight back, and it's 0-1. And so it was an umpire. There was a manager, a pitcher from the Negro League, Smokey Joe Williams, and Orlando Cepeda, who went in on the Veterans Committee that year. The Bull. Here's the pitch. It's high, 1-1. Such is the web that baseball history weaves that Mel Harder and Joe Gordon were on the same Veterans Committee ballot. And Gordon was later elected while Harder was not. That was as close as he got, and he was in. But for the rules of the time. Morgan delivers. And that's low, 2-1. Orlando Cepeda, of course, played his final season of his Hall of Fame career with the Royals in 1974. The pitch. And that's low, 3-1. So he played at then Royals Stadium. He was teammates with George Brett. As George was just beginning, the Bull was wrapping it up. Two Hall of Famers on the same team. Schumann calls time. Royals down 13-1, top of the eighth. Runner on first, two outs. Here's the pitch. Flipped into Salvi's mid a strike, and it's 3-2. The baseball rabbit holes can give you a lot of entertainment. There's so many connection points and relationships. The stories abound. Full count here on Schumann. Payoff pitch. And that's high. Ball four. Schumann draws a walk. Let's pause 10 seconds for station ID. 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
0: With Denny, Stu, and Eric, I'm Jake. Thanks for hanging out with us tonight. It has been a rough one. The Royals trail 13-1 in the top of the eighth inning. The Yankees have 13 runs on 21 hits. Jose Caballero pinch hits for Cody Bellinger with two on and two out in the top of the eighth. Eli Morgan's trying to get the final out of this inning. He delivers, and Caballero swings and misses strike one. You know, I'm thinking about former Royals managers. John Wathan comes to mind. Duke made his major league debut on this day in 1976 with the Royals. Here's the 0-1. And for a strike 0-2. So excited to see him go into the Royals Hall of Fame this summer.
1: How cool is it that his rookie season was the bicentennial year for America, and the year he goes into the Royals Hall of Fame is the 250th anniversary of the year.
0: So that's what we were waiting for.
1: Exactly. So he's like, really? I had to wait around for this? But we're so happy for Duke.
0: The 0-2. Outside, one ball, two strikes. I mean, he really did everything you could possibly do for an organization over the course of 50 years. He was a player. He was a manager. He was a scout. He was in player development. He was a broadcaster.
8: Coach.
0: The list goes on.
8: Mm-hmm.
0: The pitch. Caballero rolls it toward third. Lofton scoops on a hop, takes it to the third base bag. That forces out Grisham, and the inning is over. Two more runs for the Yankees on three more hits, and one of them, another home run. The Yankees' fifth of the game. Bottom of the eighth next. Royals down 13-1.
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0: Bottom of the eighth now at Kauffman Stadium, and the Royals are down 13-1. Jose Caballero, who pinch hit in the last inning, remains in the game. He plays left field. So it's Caballero in left, Grisham in center, and Max Schumann, who had pinch run for Judge earlier in the game, remains in right as well. Kyle Isbell leads off the bottom of the eighth. Ryan Yarbrough delivers. First pitch fastball in for a strike, and it's 0-1. Yarbrough delivered a scoreless seventh inning. And the expectation should be that Yarbrough will get the final six outs as he delivers, and Isbell cues it foul third base side 0-2. Starling Marte is in the on-deck circle. That was Garcia's spot in the lineup. Yarbrough delivers, and Isbell clips it foul. It gets past Austin Wells' glove and hits him in the catcher's mask. 0-2. He's got that old-school style catcher's mask. One that's two pieces. You've got the kind of smaller batting helmet that doesn't have the ear flaps. Worn backwards, and then the mask that looks the same as the umpire's, with the elastic on the back, draped over it. And there was a time where you didn't see that kind of a mask all that often. You saw that new kind of hockey goalie kind of mask. One piece. 0-2 pitch. Shot foul, third base side into the netting. Still 0-2.

0: Yarborough delivers, and Isbell bounces it back to the mound. Yarborough fields, steps, and throws to first in time for the out, one away. So now Starling Marte. And Tyler Tolbert moves into the on-deck circle. First pitch. Over the outer half, a called strike, and it's 0-1. Series finale tomorrow evening. 6:40 first pitch. It's Noah Cameron on the mound tomorrow night. Garrett Cole for the Yankees. Yarborough delivers, down and in, one ball, one strike. Then an off day Thursday, and then the Royals embark on a three-city road trip. The 1-1. Marte hits it high in the air, down the left field line and toward the corner. Jose Caballero has room, and he makes the catch just shy of the warning track. Marte's out, two gone. Brings up Tyler Tolbert. The Royals have three games against the Rangers, Friday, Saturday, Sunday. Three against the Cincinnati Reds, Monday, Tuesday, Wednesday. And then a four-game series against the Twins, Thursday through the following Sunday. So three series, 10-game road trip coming up. First pitch to Tolbert. A little bit high, ball one. It's a very road-heavy schedule in the month of June. Royals only have 10 home games next month. Yarborough delivers, and Tolbert swings and misses, 1-1. Royals down 13-1, bottom of the eighth inning. One strike on Tyler Tolbert, who's 1-for-5 this season. The pitch. Foul straight back, and it's 1-2. The 13 runs allowed tie the season most allowed by the Royals. They also allowed 13 to the Guardians. Yarborough delivers inside, 2-2. Pardon, those 13 runs were actually allowed to the Yankees. That was the middle game of that three-game series in the Bronx. The Royals lost 13-4. And now they've allowed 13 runs to the Yankees again. It's 13-1. The pitch. Colbert rolls it back toward the mound. It goes off the bump. Over to Chisholm near second. He scoops and throws to first in time for the out. The inning is over. Royals go down in order in the bottom of the eighth. We head for the ninth. Yankees 13, Royals 1.
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0: Top of the ninth inning now at Kauffman Stadium. The Royals trail the Yankees 13-1. And some more shuffling on the infield. Michael Massey is now playing third base. Nick Lofton's at shortstop. Isaac Collins plays second base for the first time in his Royals career. And Tyler Tolbert goes to the mound. He is pitching for the second time this season. So Tyler Tolbert tosses one into Paul Goldschmidt, and that is ball one. And a reminder that when a position player pitches, there is no ABS challenge system in effect. Goldschmidt smacks it to the right side. Caglione flags it down on the backhand. He takes it to the back himself. One away. It's a really nice play from Jack Caglione over at first base. Made a couple of nice plays defensively tonight at first. For what it's worth, this is the second time this season that Michael Massey has played third base. Coincidentally, the other occasion was at Yankee Stadium this year. First toss to Ben Rice. Ball one. Massey has one other career game at third base as a Royal.

0: It throws, and it's low. Two balls, no strikes. Now, Isaac Collins does have positional versatility. He played a handful of games on the dirt for the Brewers last year. Next one's low, 3-0 on Rice. Tolbert throws, and Rice takes a strike. This is the first time that Collins has been on the dirt as a Royal. He played a handful of games at second and a couple at third for the Brewers last year. Tolbert delivers, and Ben Rice takes ball four. So against a position player, he didn't seem intent to swing. Tolbert issues a walk and now faces Ahmed Rosario. First throw, outside, ball one. Carter Jensen is now behind the plate catching. Next delivery, and it's ripped down the left field line, just foul. So the Royals defense, Massey at third, Lofton at short, Collins at second, Caglione at first, Jensen catching, Thomas in left, Isbell in center, Marte in right. Tolbert throws, and it's inside. 2-1. Next one. Lands for a strike. 2-2. Go ahead, Tolley, strike him out. Outside, 3-2 now. Tolbert threw two-thirds of an inning against the Guardians back in April. Next throw. And Rosario trips out of the batter's box and whacks it high and foul third base side. Three balls and two strikes. That was like a Sunday afternoon softball kind of swing. So another 3-2. And Rosario rips it foul into the sidewall left field. Still 3-2. These pitches are registering as curveballs, but at that speed, it's just gravity. Tolbert throws, and Rosario hits it in the air to right field. Fairly deep. Marte races back. He looks up. It bounces off the top of the fence and into the fountains for a two-run homer. Of course. Opposite field shot for Ahmed Rosario, his second two-run homer of the game. And the Royals trail 15-1 in the top of the ninth inning. So Rosario pads his stats and relishes the chance to do so.
1: And with an asterisk, it's his fourth career multi-homer game.
0: Yeah. First one to Chisholm. That's a strike. You want to hear a place go nuts? How great would it be if Tyler Tolbert strikes out Jazz Chisholm Jr.? Next throw. That's low, 1-1. This is a game to forget. Tolbert throws and Chisholm fouls at the plate, 1-2. I would love to see Tyler Tolbert right now just rear back and laser it in there. He's got the arm strength. He's just lobbing him home. But why not? The 1-2. Lobbed and ripped toward the right side. Gets past Caglione at first and into right field. A hit for Chisholm. Well, that was a nice thought.
1: Yeah. Tolbert's doing his job, taking one for the team.
0: Well, this is not quite Nate Eaton on the mound.
1: Right.
0: That is still one of the most memorable position player pitching performances in recent memory when Tolbert pitched in Texas and was throwing 94-mile-an-hour sinkers. Couple home now to Volpe, both outside 2-0. Tolbert throws, and Volpe takes a third straight pitch, this time for a strike, 2-1.
1: And Nate Eaton, he's a very athletic guy. He can do a lot of different things on a baseball field.
0: Next one outside, 3-1.
2: Jerry Terrell, infielder, utility infielder type with the Royals, pitched against the Yankees here.
0: Next pitch, ripped back up the middle. Tolbert knocks it down. It ricochets to Lofton. It's short. He steps on second, throws to first, just late. A great recovery from Lofton at shortstop, and he was a shortstop at Baylor when he was coming out of college. Tyler Tolbert hit the deck and got a little bit of the glove on it. Q wanted to go check on him, but Tolbert says he's fine. The Royals getting out at second. Two gone in the top of the ninth inning. Runner on first for Austin Wells.
2: Utility infielder Jerry Terrell came in to pitch in a game like this and retired the Yankees 1-2-3 on three pitches.
0: Sometimes that's the way it goes,
2: yeah.
0: Isn't it?
2: Yep.
0: 0-1 pitch outside, 1-1 on Austin Wells. Tolbert throws and lands a strike, 1-2 on Wells. Now, the way that Tolbert's lobbing it in there, any type of position player does that, it reminds me of Rip Sewell, the inventor of the Ephus pitch.
2: Mm-hmm.
0: Tolbert throws, and Wells pokes it into left field to base it. Volpe's over to second. Wells is on at first. He's got a three-hit game. Back to the top and Trent Grisham. Now, Rip Sewell was famous for throwing that Ephus pitch, that high-arcing rainbow that fell into the strike zone, and famously it was only hit for a home run once. Tolbert throws and bounces it in, ball one, and it was in an all-star game. He had told Ted Williams that he was going to throw him the Ephus pitch in an all-star game. This was in the 1940s, and even the great Ted Williams couldn't do it first try. Tolbert throws, and Grisham flares it left center field. Isbell runs it down. He makes the catch. Inning over. Sewell threw him a couple others. Williams did eventually hit the Ephus for a home run, but that's the only time it ever happened. The Yankees get two more runs against Tyler Tolbert on a home run from Ahmed Rosario. Bottom of the ninth next. Royals down 15-1.
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0: Bottom of the ninth inning. And to quote the Hall of Famer to my right, we have achieved the ninth inning.
2: Somehow, some way.
0: It always comes around, doesn't it?
2: Yeah.
0: Royals down 15-1. And Ryan Yarbrough remains on the mound for the final three outs. Michael Massey, Isaac Collins, Carter Jensen due up for the Royals. And a game to forget. The Royals fell behind 4-0 in the top of the first inning. And the Yankees ran away from there. First pitch. Massey rips it foul. First base side, 0-1. There have been other points over the last month and a half where it's felt like this must be the nadir of the season. Yarbrough delivers, and Massey hits it in the air, deep to right field. Schumann's on the warning track right in front of the fence. He makes the catch, one away. But I think it's fair to say that, unequivocally, a lopsided loss to the Yankees at home to fall back to 11 games under 500. Now into the second third of the season. That is a sadly new Nadir. Isaac Collins bats, right-handed. The pitch, up and away, ball one. The only thing to do is to turn the page to tomorrow. That's all the Royals can control at this point is tomorrow. The series finale, trying to salvage this series against the Yankees. Consolation as it may be. The 1-0 pitch. Oh, foul third base side. It's 1-1. Now this is the 22nd time in the last 23 regular season series. The Royals have faced the Yankees and lost. The 1-1. That's low, 2-1. But there are losses, and there are losses. And this would be the latter. Yarbrough delivers. Collins fouls it off his front foot at the plate. Still 2-2. It's Noah Cameron on the mound tomorrow for the Royals. He's thrown back-to-back quality starts. Garrett Cole is on the mound for the Yankees. He just returned from Tommy John surgery last Friday and threw six shutout innings. Yarbrough delivers. Collins rolls it down the third baseline. Rosario backhands, throws across his body on the run to first in time for the out. Two away. That was a fine play from Ahmed Rosario, who's been having an all-around excellent game with the asterisk of a home run off a position play. The Royals are down to their final out. Carter Jensen steps to the plate. How great would it be if tomorrow night Kyle Isbell hit a homer off Garrett Cole into the Royals' bullpen? The pitch swung on and missed 0-1. That would feel cathartic.
1: With three guys on, it'd be even better.
0: I like the way you think.
1: Yeah.
0: Put it in the universe. 0-1. Low. One ball, one strike on Carter Jensen. Appreciate you hanging on with us tonight. The pitch. Inside, 2-1. If there's a silver lining for a game like this, and it is the slimmest of silver linings, it is a chance to tell some fun stories. The 2-1. In for a strike, 2-2. Chance to reminisce, as Denny has on some old friends. Make them come to life. Baseball history is endless. 2-2. Foul to the plate. Still 2-2. And you just hope that someday, maybe even tomorrow, the Royals play a game with this score, but in the opposite direction.
1: Take all the drama out of it. And win big.
0: Another 2-2. Lined into left center field. That's down for a base hit in the gap. Caballero cuts it off, plants his feet, fires to second. Jensen's in with a double.

is the Royals' fifth hit of the night. Of the five hits, three of them have been extra base hits, for what it's worth. Two doubles and Bobby Witt Jr.'s home run, the Royals' lone run tonight, came in the bottom of the third. First pitch to Lane Thomas. Swung out and missed, 0-1. The Yankees have put up 15 runs on 24 hits.

0: was fine. Lane Thomas gets a single out of the deal. Maybe credit Trevor Vance with that one. Got a rogue blade of grass under Yarborough's cleat. Jack Caglione bats with runners on the corners and two outs. First pitch, swung on and missed, 0-1. Cags chased a sweeper down and away.
1: And Yarborough won't be pitching again for a while after this performance. He's really had to stretch out here this evening.
0: About to throw his 44th pitch. One fastball bounced back toward the mound. Yarborough field stays on his feet this time. Toss to Goldschmidt at first is in time for the out, and the game is over. The Royals strand a pair in the bottom of the ninth. No runs, two hits, no errors, two left. The game is over. The Royals lose 15-1. We're back to Kauffman Stadium right after this.
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0: Welcome back to Kauffman Stadium with the Hall of Famer Denny Matthews, Steve Stewart, and our producer-engineer Eric Guthrie. I'm Jake Eisenberg. The Royals lose to the Yankees tonight, a final score of 15-1, and the Royals fall to 22-33 on the season. They've tied their low water mark of 11 games under 500. The Yankees improved to 33-22. This game got out of hand pretty early, even though it got off to a bright start. Bailey Falter got two outs on his first two pitches of the game, but then two pitches later gave up a solo homer to Cody Bellinger, and the floodgates opened after that. Falter allowed four runs ultimately in the top of the first inning, then gave up a home run to Anthony Volpe to start off the second inning. He was then charged with two more runs in the third inning, and when all was said and done, Bailey Falter exited after two and a third innings, and his final line carried seven runs on nine hits, three of them home runs. And then the Yankees added two more against Lewinder Avila in the third, one in the fifth, one in the seventh, two each in the eighth and the ninth. And the Yankees scored 15 runs on 24 hits. The Royals' lone run came in the bottom of the third on a solo homer from Bobby Witt Jr. And so the Royals have lost a 13th straight to the Yankees, and they have lost their 22nd series to the Yankees and their last 23 tries. The last series win for the Royals against the Yankees was the season finale in 2023, in fact, when the Yankees were here at Kauffman Stadium to round out the season. Series finale of this series is tomorrow evening, 6:40 first pitch. It's lefty Noah Cameron on the mound for the Royals, a 4.72 ERA, and he's delivered back to

0: back-to-back quality starts. Gerrit Cole starts for the Yankees, his second start of the season. He went six scoreless against the Rays in his season debut last Friday. So first pitch at 6:40. We're on the air at 6 o'clock, and we hope you'll join us then. Final totals from tonight's ballgame. First for the Yankees, 15 runs, 24 hits, no errors, 13 left on base. The Yankees were 7 for 17 with runners in scoring position. They hit six home runs tonight. Cody Bellinger and Ahmed Rosario each homered in the first inning. Anthony Volpe homered in the second inning. Trent Grisham homered in the seventh inning. Jazz Chisholm Jr. homered in the eighth inning. Ahmed Rosario homered for a second time in the ninth inning. Bellinger has eight home runs. Rosario's two gives him six. Anthony Volpe hit his first home run of the season. Grisham now has seven. Chisholm has six. For the Kansas City Royals tonight, one run, six hits, no errors, six left on base. The Royals were 1 for 7 with runners in scoring position. Bobby Witt Jr.'s home run in the third inning off Cam Schlittler accounted for the Royals' lone run. It was Witt's ninth home run of the season and his second in as many games. The winning pitcher is Cam Schlittler. He's now 7-2, six innings of one-run ball for Schlittler. He struck out six, did not issue a walk. Bailey Falter takes the loss. He falls to 0-2 on the season. Again, he was charged with seven runs on nine hits in two-thirds of an inning, and he allowed three home runs. The save goes to Ryan Yarbrough. Yes, there is a save in tonight's game. Such are some of the quirky rules of baseball. By virtue of throwing the final three innings, Ryan Yarbrough earns his first save of the season in a game that was decided by 14 runs. One of baseball's quirks. This game took an even 3 hours, and the attendance, 21,947. Again, the Royals are now 22-33. The Yankees, 33-22. Again, the final score tonight, it's the Yankees 15 and the Royals 1. Stay tuned. Our postgame coverage continues right after this on the Royals Baseball Network.
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8: Here at Kauffman Stadium, the Yankees put up four in the first, one in the second, four in the third. And that's way more than they needed as they win it 15-1 tonight over the Royals. We check scores of other games around the division tonight. And the Tigers have had a tough go of it this first third of the year. They lost again tonight at home to the Angels. The Angels win their fourth straight game as they win 10-6 at Detroit. Vaughn Grissom drove in six runs in this game for the victorious Angels tonight in Detroit. Washington gets a 6-3 win at Cleveland. James Wood is having a big year, the young slugger for Washington. A two-run homer is his 15th, and Washington wins at 6-3 over Cleveland. So that's back-to-back wins for Washington over the first-place Guardians. Minnesota and the White Sox have been playing a tight one all night. In the eighth inning, Munetaka Murakami hit a two-run homer to tie the game 2-2 with Minnesota, so it was 2-2. They went to extra innings. In the top of the 11th inning, tied at 2, Minnesota loaded the bases. Brooks Lee hit a bases-clearing double to make it 5-2 in favor of Minnesota. And then in the bottom of the 11th, the White Sox have put up one so far. The game is still going. Minnesota, bottom of the 11th, leads 5-3 at the Chicago White Sox this evening. Murakami with his 19th homer to tie that game in the 8th inning tonight. Final here, 15-1, the Yankees come out on top. We're going to hear from the Royals manager, Matt Quatrero, coming up in a moment on the Royals Baseball Network.
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8: Yankees win tonight 15-1. 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
17: He well went sideways for Bailey Falter there. How tough is that to watch?
18: Yeah, I mean, they squared him up, right? You know, right from the get-go. Obviously, the, you know, pitches left in the middle, trouble putting them away. You get two outs on two pitches and then unraveled a little bit after that. I mean, the overturn call on the ball that Jack caught, you know, that obviously factors into the first, but, you know, they squared him up.
17: I'm surprised that catch was overturned.
18: A little bit, because it didn't look from the angle that I saw that the ground affected, like, movement. Like, I didn't see the ball move, but, again, I don't see all the angles, just whatever they put up there, but I was a little surprised.
17: That's the rule, right, using the ground to trap?
18: It said what the was that they couldn't definitively determine that he secured it prior to it hitting the ground.
19: Second time facing Schlittler, what did you notice that he did differently against you guys today?
18: I mean, he threw a lot of fastballs. I mean, that's what he does. I mean, I think the cutter was the ball that we hit the best. You know, I think that's what Bobby's homer was. I mean, the first inning squared up, you know, 3-4 balls there. But, you know, obviously got behind. It was a huge mountain to climb. You know, but he threw the ball pretty much like we would have expected.
17: It's obviously been a tough road for Falter since, you know, even coming over here last year. What's next for him?
18: Yeah, get back out there. I mean, you know, he's got good stuff. You know, he's got to execute it and know that, you know, he can get big league hitters out. He's done it before. You know, he's somebody that we acquired because we liked him, and we need, you know, get him back to form.
17: What do you think led to some of the hard contact against him?
18: Missing in the big part of the plate.
17: Do you think they had anything on him at all?
18: No.
20: Did Tyler step up to pitch in the ninth, or did you ask him to?
18: No, I asked him to, yeah.
20: Were there any other candidates to pitch?
18: We could have used Lofton, or he's done it for us before. Lane's probably done it in the big leagues. Yeah, I mean, yes.
19: What did you make of Steven Cruz, just his performance with the 4 strikeouts today?
18: Yeah, I mean, his stuff is good, you know, and he's working on things to fine-tune the slider and the cutter. You know, Grisham got him I think that was a slider that was middle in, but, he, you know, the pitch count got up, but the stuff was really good.
17: It's for the staff to not, you know, hold things, however bad the first inning was, but then the Yankees continue to add on to that lead. How deflating is that as you go through that game?
18: Yeah, you're trying to stay in, and, you know, I mean, it's the third inning when we go to Avila, you know, I thought Avila threw the ball well in that inning, you know, ground ball from Volpe, ground ball from Bellinger, you know, a soft hit from Wells, but it didn't go our way. You know, I mean, it was a tough night to watch all the way around.
17: You sense that in the dugout as well, as that feeling of, you know.
18: Yeah, we were getting our brains beat in. Nobody feels good. Nobody wants to stand there and watch that, but that's the reality of what happened in the game. There's nowhere to go.
21: Is there anything you say differently after one like this?
18: Let's get him tomorrow. No, I mean, there's a meeting is not going to change the result of that game or the way we're going to come out and play tomorrow.
17: How difficult is it to stay the course like you're talking about there when things have just yet to change this season?
18: I mean, there's no alternative but to stay the course. I mean, we're not going to blow things up. These guys are working their butts off. You know, we talk about it all the time. You got to trust that you in the people and the processes that you have, and we got to go out there and play better.
22: Matt, do you sense that is the response typically from the clubhouse? Just that trust you mentioned, that this will improve?
18: Yes.
22: What makes you?
18: Because I'm in there with them every day. I see it. I hear it. I'm in the conversations. I know what's going on with the work. Nobody feels good in there, right? I don't want to make that the message. But I know the guys in that room care a lot, and they care about each other. And if we bond together, we'll figure it out. But it's not an easy thing to do. I'm not saying you push a button and all of a sudden you're done. But I have belief in that group of guys.
17: Is there any concern that, you know, that it doesn't happen, that the frustration takes over at this point?
18: No.
17: This is for the same reasons that you're talking
18: about. Yeah, I mean, those guys are high character, high work ethic guys. The staff is the same way. There's no give up in these guys, right? I mean, look at Lane Thomas running that ball out in the bottom of the ninth inning down 15-1. That's high character. That's wanting it, right? And that's the kind of guys that are in that room.
8: That is Matt Quatrero, the Royals manager, after a 15-1 defeat at the hands of the Yankees tonight. Let's pause right now for station identification on the Royals Baseball Network.
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8: 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Garrett Cole will go for New York. It'll be one final game on this homestand. We hope you can come out and enjoy it. 6:40, first pitch tomorrow evening. Royals.com for tickets. We'll be on with a pregame show, the Bob Allen Ford pregame show, beginning at 6 o'clock here on the Royals Baseball Network. 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
23: 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Partly cloudy skies tonight with lows around 60. Winds out of the southeast around 5 miles an hour. Partly cloudy again tomorrow. High temperatures reach up to 85. Partly cloudy skies tomorrow night, 62. Sunshine mixed with clouds at times Thursday, with daytime highs approaching 86. 82 Friday. I'm staff meteorologist Derek Height. Right now, it's 75 degrees.
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23: 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Partly cloudy skies tonight with lows around 60. Winds out of the southeast around 5 miles an hour. Partly cloudy again tomorrow. High temperatures reach up to 85. Partly cloudy skies tomorrow night, 62. Sunshine mixed with clouds at times Thursday, with daytime highs approaching 86. 82 Friday. I'm staff meteorologist Derek Height. Right now, it's 75 degrees.
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Paul McCartney Band on the Run. I'm Mike Walsh with John Mellencamp. Ow! Hurts so good.

0: Wet like a hound. That's Green Day. I'm Mike Walsh. I thank you for listening. And what would you, amateur entomologists unite, what would you believe to be the term officially for a group of rattlesnakes? A group of rattlesnakes is called a Roomba.
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0: Tom Petty, Free Fallen. I'm Mike Walsh. With a knowledge dump, did you know? I've often suspected this. 32% of women keep a hidden stash of candy or food, and 78% lie.
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1: 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High of 85 Wednesday. Lows around 62 Wednesday night, partly cloudy. Mainly cloudy skies expected and dry Thursday and Friday. Mid-80s Thursday, low 80s by Friday. I'm staff meteorologist Derek Height. Right now, it's 68 degrees.
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1: 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High of 85 Wednesday. Lows around 62 Wednesday night, partly cloudy. Mainly cloudy skies expected and dry Thursday and Friday. Mid-80s Thursday, low 80s by Friday. I'm staff meteorologist Derek Height. Currently 68.
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My name is Harley. Coming up, what English words is your dog most likely to understand? And I've got the cult coming up after Led Zeppelin.

0: The Cult and Fire Woman. I'm Harley. Well, you know, dogs understand some of the words you say. Words they're most likely to understand are walk, cheese, look, daddy, mommy, ball, good boy, good girl, ride, and bath. You know the one word I wish my dog would understand more? No.
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0: Bubba O'Reilly. Well, the Who have already played their last show in the U.S., and now Roger Daltrey is on a solo tour of America, but he says this one might also be his last, so see him while you can.
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Are you not going to believe this? 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And that's how we know they're cool. 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

0: Metallica. Enter Sandman. Well, the folks at Guitar Center recently put out a list of the top 10 most played riffs by aspiring guitar players in their stores. Metallica's Master of Puppets came in first on that list. No matter what riff you play when you go to a guitar store, just remember, no Stairway. That's the rule.
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1: 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Lows dip down to about 60 overnight under partly cloudy skies, southeasterly winds around 5 miles an hour. Mainly sunny skies Wednesday. High temperatures reach up to 85. Partly cloudy Wednesday night. Lows around 62. High of 86 Thursday under partly cloudy skies. 82 Friday. I'm staff meteorologist Derek Height. Currently 66.
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0: Guns N' Roses' Live and Let Die, a song originally written by the great Paul McCartney for the James Bond film Live and Let Die. Now, while the producers of the movie were happy to have Paul McCartney write the song, they actually didn't want him to sing the song. They hoped that he would pass it along to a famous soul singer to give it that kind of vibe. McCartney balked, and luckily the film's producers came to their senses.
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0: Asia, only time will tell. I'm Harley with some bad news if you're overweight. Chances are, if you are, so is the rest of your family. Yeah, obesity is contagious. That's the bad news. The good news is, when one member of the family starts to lose weight, the rest of the family tends to follow. Yeah, so weight loss, also contagious. Although that does not seem to be working in my house. My girlfriend, to her credit, has lost a lot of weight. But what's happened now is I just eat all of her food.
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0: Paul McCartney. Maybe I'm amazed. Sir Paul getting ready to release a brand new album, The Boys of Dungeon Lane, on Friday, and he's been making the rounds of TV shows to promote the new album, including a stint as a musical guest on Saturday Night Live, where he actually performed some bonus tracks after the show. And then he was the very last guest ever on The Late Show with Stephen Colbert, which, by the way, is also really worth watching on YouTube if you get a chance.
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1: 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Lows dip down to about 60 overnight, under partly cloudy skies, southeast winds around 5 miles an hour. Mainly sunny skies Wednesday, high temperatures reach up to 85. Partly cloudy skies Wednesday night, lows around 62. Mid-80s Thursday, turning cooler on Friday, with highs in the low 80s. I'm staff meteorologist Derek Height, currently 64.
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0: Twisted Sister, we're not going to take it. I'm Harley. Well, I'm sure you've heard about beer goggles. Well, turns out they are totally a thing, according to science. After 2 to 3 beers, a member of the opposite sex starts to look 25% more attractive. Wait a minute. So if my math is correct, does that mean a woman will find a man 100% more attractive after 8 to 12 beers? Asking for a friend.
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0: Genesis, Turn It On Again. And boy, were we all excited when we found out that Phil Collins was finally going to be inducted into the Rock and Roll Hall of Fame as a solo artist this year. That excitement, though, a little tempered now after Collins' announcement that he will not be performing at the induction due to his recent health issues, though he says that lately he's been feeling better than he has in a while. So, for sure, we wish him the best and hope that he can at least be there for his induction.
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0: The Black Crowes, She Talks to Angels. And according to Chris Robinson, that song was not inspired by a girlfriend or somebody really important to his life. It was inspired by a random goth girl he met who was really into drugs.
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1: 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Partly cloudy skies overnight with a low of 61. Southeast winds around 5 miles an hour. Wednesday, highs around 86. Wednesday night, lows around 62. Cloudy skies with a few peaks of sun. Thursday, with highs around 84. 80, chance for storms, Friday. I'm staff meteorologist Derek Height. Right now, 64.
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That is all. 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

it or not, a previously unreleased Tom Petty track exists, and it is about to come out. I've got the details on that on the way. Here's Loverboy.

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You'll never know what you'll find or how much you can save.

0: You're So Bad. Well, as part of America's 250th celebration this year, there's a previously unreleased Tom Petty track coming out to celebrate. Yeah, as a matter of fact, it is a new, well, previously unheard version of American Girl. You can actually hear some of it in a new promo for Major League Baseball celebrating America's 250th. The full version should be out next month.
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0: Tesla, Little Susie, a song that is in itself a cover. According to Tesla guitarist Brian Wheat, the band has been so busy touring in order to make a living, they don't really have time to write and record new music, and so they have written one new song and recorded it. They are going to put out as part of a covers album called Homage, which is due July 17th.
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2: 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It appears by its own numbers, the U.S. government seems insolvent. It's reported that the Treasury shows about $6 trillion in assets and over $47 trillion in liabilities. Add it all up, and it looks like the U.S. owes more than $130 trillion it doesn't have. 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

0: Led Zeppelin. Going to California. I'm Harley. Well, May of 2026 is one of those rare months that we actually get two full moons. The second full moon of the month will be on the 31st. They call it the blue moon. Now, you might think that the phrase once in a blue moon comes from those moons, full moons that happen twice a month, but it's actually the other way around. They call it the blue moon because the phrase once in a blue moon already existed. The more you know.
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Well then, yeah, it's rock and roll. 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
1: 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Partly cloudy skies overnight with a low of 61. Southeast winds around 5 miles an hour. Wednesday, highs around 86. Wednesday night, lows around 62. Cloudy skies with a few peaks of sun. Thursday, with highs around 84. 80, chance for storms, Friday. I'm Staff Meteorologist Derek Height. Right now, 63.
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0: Eddie Money and Think I'm in Love. Well, if you're trying to find out if a couple is actually in love or if they are heading for divorce, pay close attention to their language. No, not the words they use, although that's important too. I'm talking body language and one specific move that if one partner does it to another, it's curtains for the couple, and that is an eye roll. Rolling your eyes at your partner is a sign that you really don't take them seriously. Chances are you are in serious danger of divorce.
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0: Pink Floyd, Run Like Hell, and Pink Floyd's David Gilmour took to social media to honor the memory of a longtime Pink Floyd collaborator, saxophonist Dick Parry, who actually worked with David Gilmour for years, even before Pink Floyd. Parry played the saxophone on Floyd classics like Shine On, You Crazy Diamond, Wish You Were Here, Money, and Us and Them. He passed away at the age of 83. Rest in peace.
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In other words, turn it up. 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

0: Quiet Riot and Bang Your Head, a.k.a. Mental Health. I'm Harley. And longtime Quiet Riot bassist Rudy Sarzo is going solo. Yeah, he has announced that he is putting the finishing touches on a brand new album inspired by the 1970s. He hopes to have it out this year.
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1: 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Sunshine mixed with clouds at times today, with daytime highs approaching 86. Winds out of the east, 5 to 10 miles an hour. Partly cloudy skies again tonight. Lows dip down to about 62. Cloudy skies with a few peaks of sun. Tomorrow, highs level off around 84. I'm staff meteorologist Derek Height. Right now, 63.
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0: That is Guns N' Roses. So know a woman who's constantly posting selfies, you might want to keep your distance from her. Women with aggressive personality types post more selfies to social media, hoping to induce fear in others. This is according to a study. Although men are generally more assertive in the real world, women are more aggressive. Okay, so if not more, when online, they're even more aggressive. So you gotta be careful.
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0: That is 38 special. It's Barney. So despite the high fuel prices, more people than ever are planning to fly. But if you book online, you better watch out for this scam. Fake websites impersonating brand travelers already know and trust. In fact, TripAdvisor is the most impersonated travel app that's out there. So you got to be careful that you're really booking with the real app.
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0: more relaxed, low-pressure summer this year with plenty of barbecue, backyard barbecues and pizza nights and that type of stuff. Survey says that even split between men and women, evenly split, nearly half said their perfect season is relaxed and low-pressure for this summer. So, sounds good to me. No arguments on my end.
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1: 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Sunshine mixed with clouds at times today, with daytime highs approaching 86. Winds out of the east, 5 to 10 miles an hour. Partly cloudy skies again tonight. Lows dip down to about 62. Cloudy skies with a few peaks of sun tomorrow. Highs level off around 84. I'm staff meteorologist Derek Height. Right now, it's 61 degrees.
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0: That is Def Leppard. Hey, it's Marnie. So the Oklahoma City Thunder take a 3-2 lead over the Spurs with a 13-point win last night. So now we move on to game 6. The winner plays the Knicks, by the way, for the NBA Finals.
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12: About 30 miles northeast of Sacramento, you'll find an area that changed much in the middle of the 19th century.
17: So in the 1840s, this area was just really home to local native tribes. So the Nisenan were the main tribal group in this area, and it was Mexican California also.
12: Brianna Ryan is the supervising curator at the Placer County Museum's division in Auburn, California.
4: a major event, suddenly changed this area and brought people here from other continents.
17: It was January 1848 that gold was discovered just about 20 miles from here in Coloma. With the gold discovery, that really did change the course of history.
4: We often hear of the gold discovered at Sutter's Mill. John Sutter actually had a man named John Marshall build a sawmill to supply Sutter's outpost in Sacramento.
17: James Marshall located at Coloma, which means beautiful in Nisenan. And as he was building his sawmill in the tail race, he looked down and found some nuggets of gold.
4: Sutter told Marshall to keep the discovery quiet, but a secret that big tends to spread. And soon another man helped make sure the news was heard around the world.
17: A very smart businessman named Sam Brannan. He was a merchant in Sacramento at the fort, and he got a little vial of gold, and he went straight to San Francisco and walked down the street waving his vial of gold saying, "There's gold on the American River. Come and get it."
4: And soon people were coming here from points far and wide. So what happened to this town? I'll conclude the story next time as we travel the countryside in Auburn, California. I'm Andrew McRae.

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1: When the zombie apocalypse arrives, turn us up. 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

0: And it's Lenny Kravitz. Can you believe it's Wednesday already? The weekend's getting closer. We'll get there. Let's do this.
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2: 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Sunshine mixed with clouds at times today, with daytime highs approaching 86. Winds out of the east, 5 to 10 miles an hour. Partly cloudy skies again tonight. Lows dip down to about 62. Cloudy skies with a few peaks of sun tomorrow. Highs level off around 84. I'm staff meteorologist Derek Height. Right now, it's 61 degrees.
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5: July corn down 1 3/4 at 455 3/4. September down 1.5 at 462 3/4. December down 1.5 at 480.5. July soybeans down 1 at 1185. August down 0.5 at 1184.5. November down 0.5 at 1179 3/4. July Chicago wheat down 9 3/4 at 625 3/4. September down 9 1/4 at 639. December down 8 3/4 at 659 3/4. June live cattle down 107 at 248.22. August down 45 cents at 239.15, October up 22 cents at 230.95. August feeder cattle down 40 cents at 349.45, September up 12 cents at 347.02, October up 27 cents at 343.90. June lean hogs up 37 cents at 96.12, July down 27 cents at 112. The Dow's down 118 points at 50,461. With this look at your markets, I'm Kaylin Lair on TFN The Farm Net.
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8: July corn down 1 3/4 at 455 3/4. September down 1.5 at 462 3/4. December down 1.5 at 480.5. July soybeans down 1 at 1185. August down 0.5 at 1184.5. November down 0.5 at 1179 3/4. July Chicago wheat down 9 3/4 at 625 3/4. September down 9 1/4 at 639. December down 8 3/4 at 659 3/4. June live cattle down 107 at 248.22. August down 45 cents at 239.15, October up 22 cents at 230.95. August feeder cattle down 40 cents at 349.45, September up 12 cents at 347.02, October up 27 cents at 343.90. June lean hogs up 37 cents at 96.12, July down 27 cents at 112. The Dow's down 118 points at 50,461. With this look at your markets, I'm Kaylin Lair on TFN The Farm Net.

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0: Lita Ford with Ozzy Osbourne. Millennials are returning to Pokemon with disposable income, introducing their kids and driving sales of both new and vintage cards, apparently. And the cards are bringing in big money, and speculation heats up at the investment markets, right? So crypto investors, scalpers, and influencers like Logan Paul are pushing rare card prices into the millions, according to studies.
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0: That is Rolling Stones. Hey, it's Marty. So if a mother disapproves of her child's friend, the odds are great the friendship will end. Children who believe their mothers disapprove of their best friends were more likely to see those friendships end within the following school year. Researchers caution that ending a friendship through parental pressure may backfire, though, as well. So, yeah, I mean, mom's disapproval, breaking up friendships,
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2: 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Sunshine mixed with clouds at times today, with daytime highs approaching 86. Winds out of the east, 5 to 10 miles an hour. Partly cloudy skies again tonight. Lows dip down to about 62. Cloudy skies with a few peaks of sun. Tomorrow, highs level off around 84. I'm staff meteorologist Derek Height. Right now, 63.
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10: July corn down 4 at 453 and a half. September down 4 at 460 and a quarter. December down 3 and 3 quarters at 478 and a quarter. July soybeans down 6 at 1180. August down 5 and a half at 1179 and a half. November down 5 at 1175 and a quarter. July Chicago wheat down 11 and 3 quarters at 623 and 3 quarters. September down 11 at 637 and a quarter. December down 10 and 3 quarters at 657 and 3 quarters. June live cattle down 107 at 248.22. August down 45 cents at 239.15. October up 22 cents at 230.95. August feeder cattle down 40 cents at 349.45. September up 12 cents at 347.02. October up 27 cents at 343.90. June lean hogs up 37 cents at 96.12. July down 27 cents at 112. August down 102 at 99.05. The Dow's down 118 points at 50,461. With this look at your markets, I'm Kaylin Lair on TFN The Farm Net.
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8: July corn down 2¾ at 454¾. September down 2½ at 461¾. December down 2¼ at 479¾. July soybeans down 3½ at 1182½. August down 3 at 1182. November down 2½ at 1177¾. July Chicago wheat down 10¾ at 624¾. September down 10 at 638¼. December down 9¾ at 658¾. June live cattle down 107 at 248.22. August down 45¢ at 239.15, October up 22 cents at 230.95. August feeder cattle down 40 cents at 349.45, September up 12 cents at 347.02, October up 27 cents at 343.90. June lean hogs up 37 cents at 96.12, July down 27 cents at 112. The Dow is down 118 points at 50,461. With this week of your markets, I'm Kaylin Lair on TFN The Farm Net.

0: 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So stay away from the crabby coworkers. Their bad moods are catching and addicting, right? So if you want to keep your spirits up at work, distance yourself from the cranky office people and hang out with the office cheerleaders.
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10: July corn down 2 3/4 at 454 3/4. September down 2.5 at 461 3/4. December down 2 1/4 at 479 3/4. July soybeans down 3.5 at 1182 1/2. August down 3 at 1182. November down 2.5 at 1177 3/4. July Chicago wheat down 10 3/4 at 624 3/4. September down 10 at 638 1/4. December down 9 3/4 at 658 3/4. June live cattle down 107 at 248.22. August down 45 cents at 239.15, October up 22 cents at 230.95. August feeder cattle down 40 cents at 349.45, September up 12 cents at 347.02, October up 27 cents at 343.90. June lean hogs up 37 cents at 96.12, July down 27 cents at 112. The Dow is down 118 points at 50,461. With this look at your markets, I'm Kaylin Lair on TFN, the Farm Net.
11: 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My name is Colin McLaughlin. 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On yesterday's show, we heard from Stacy Early with Kicking It in Cameron's Education Committee about what it is, why it was formed, and how you can be a part of the fun. Today's show features Emily McClellan of the Engagement Committee with Kicking It in Cameron talking about all the events that you can come and enjoy during the World Cup.
12: So our first event is going to be the football poll at the Cameron Letter Fair on June 5th and 6th. We're actually going to have all of this there. We'll have a pop-up yellow tent as well in case it's super sunny. We can actually have a little bit of coverage. And all of our swag and all of our giveaways will be there. And then all of the amazing flyers that have been put together by our entire team, particularly all of the events, are going to be there so that we can hopefully catch those families and just people that are there visiting to let them know what all we have going on. The next event that we have is Fan Fest, and that's where we're partnering with the Cameron Municipal Band on that Thursday night in the park, and it's going to be from 5 to 9, and we're going to have so much fun. There's a lot of things that are planned. We're going to have the gaming truck. We'll have food trucks and drink trucks. We'll have a Valve House. Horseshoe Ministry is going to be there. We're going to have a few booths from different, like Marceline's going to be there and some other, I think the Alliance Club are going to have a booth too, just to promote some of the things that are going on. So we'll have a comedian show that's going to be happening from 7 to 8, and I'm really excited about that. One of the kids that's kind of organized that for us is the son of Larissa Pendleton, so local family, and I'm really excited to give him the opportunity. He's actually out of Austin, Texas, and they're making the trip up here. There's four of them that are going to just be rotating and doing a little, I think, 10 or 12 minute slot, so should be a lot of fun. They're going to keep it clean. They have been instructed by me and also by his mom. Should be a great night. I'm hoping to do a fan march around the square. We're hoping to maybe have either soccer in the streets or soccer something in the park. Like, it's just going to be a lot of things going on and a lot of opportunities to make great memories, as well as a photo booth, photo opportunities. It's going to be a great time. So please put that on your calendar and plan to be there. And also, if you are just feeling inclined to volunteer, we still need volunteers for that as well. After that, it's going to be our football tournament. So Mary Jo and I are organizing an amazing football tournament. It's going to be so much fun. You're going to want to be there. Four-person team, $100 per team. There's going to be some prizes. You can dress up as fun and crazy if you want to. We encourage that. If you've not ever looked up football, they wear some crazy socks. But basically, it's golf, but using a soccer ball. And super simple. You don't have to have any experience with it. It is also going to be a fundraiser for our final event that we're hosting this summer, which is the Challenger Youth Soccer Camp. We've had a great opportunity that Mary Jo organized for us. It's a company out of England. And they're going to be here to run camp July 6th through 10th for kids age 3 to 14. And they'll get a soccer ball and a jersey and just an opportunity to learn some soccer basic skills. And so really great opportunities for that. So those are the things that we have going on, as well as we think that there's going to be some opportunities to watch some games at the Y on the big screen. So we'll put some information out about that once we have those details finalized.
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0: That is Aerosmith. Hey, it's Marty. It's Wednesday. Going to end with this today. So what is your favorite way to de-stress, right? What is your stress buster? For almost all of us, 85%, it's indulging in our inner couch potato as we sit and just watch TV. Nice thing is that experts recommend this too. Watching a fun, upbeat show. Great way to escape and wash away the stress that you might be feeling at that time.
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1: 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Sunshine mixed with clouds at times today, with daytime highs approaching 86. Winds out of the east, 5 to 10 miles an hour. Partly cloudy skies again tonight. Lows level off around 62. Daytime highs approaching 84. Tomorrow, cloudy skies with a few peaks of sun. I'm staff meteorologist Derek Height. Currently 70.
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4: July corn down 2¾ at 454¾. September down 2½ at 461¾. December down 2¼ at 479¾. July soybeans down 3½ at 1182½. August down 3 at 1182. November down 2½ at 1177¾. July Chicago wheat down 10¾ at 624¾. September down 10 at 638¼. December down 9¾ at 658¾. June live cattle down 107 at 248.22. August down 45¢. At 239.15, October up 22 cents at 230.95. August feeder cattle down 40 cents at 349.45, September up 12 cents at 347.02, October up 27 cents at 343.90. June lean hogs up 37 cents at 96.12, July down 27 cents at 100.12. The Dow is down 118 points at 50,461. With this look at your markets, I'm Kaylin Lair on TFN, the Farm Net.
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0: written by Steve Clark, Pete Willis, and Joe Elliott, Def Leppard, bringing on the heartbreak from High and Dry, 1981. What a great album. Today, 88, Def Leppard kicked off the third leg of their North American Hysteria World Tour. They kicked off that third leg of the tour in Anchorage. It's Mackenzie. Happy hump day. 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

0: Hold Me a Fleetwood Mac on a Wednesday. Stevie Nicks turning 78 yesterday. Also happening yesterday, the Thunder defeated the Spurs 127-114 in Game 5 of the Western Conference Finals. The Thunder now taking a 3-2 series lead and moving one win away from the NBA Finals, where they would meet the Knicks. Game 6, what will happen? Check it out tomorrow, NBC.
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6: July corn down 1 at 456 and a half, September down 3 quarters at 463 and a half, December down 3 quarters at 481 and a quarter. July soybeans up 2 and 3 quarters at 1188 and 3 quarters, August up 3 at 1188, November up 2 and a half at 1182 and 3 quarters. July Chicago wheat down 10 and a half at 625, September down 10 and a quarter at 638, December down 10 and a quarter at 658 and a quarter. June live cattle up 245 at 250.67, August up 3 at 242.15, October up 260 at 233.55. August feeder cattle up 480 at 354.25. September up 445 at 351.47. October up 425 at 348.15. June lean hogs up 70 cents at 96.82. July up 112 at 101.25. August up 65 cents at 99.70. The Dow is up 317 points at 50,778. With this look your markets, I'm Kaylin Lair on TFN, the Farm Net.

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0: Love and Touchin' and Rockin' with Journey and Love and Touchin' Squeezin'. They added 40 additional days to their tour, so it must be going well. Tickets on sale now. It's Mackenzie actor Richard Dreyfuss missing out on a convention happening on the 29th and 30th. The Hollywood Show Convention. It's billed as the largest cast reunion in the history for the Jaws film, the classic Jaws film from 1975. Richard Dreyfuss, 78 now, announced he had to drop out due to circumstances beyond his control, whatever that means.
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2: 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It's one of the most important sounds in our car. It means everyone is ready and everyone is safe. The more our kids see us put on our seatbelts, the more natural it is for them to put theirs on too. Make it a priority. 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

0: Cameron St. Joseph, Classic Rock, 100.1. 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Sunshine mixed with clouds at times today, with daytime highs approaching 86. Winds out of the east, 5 to 10 miles an hour. Partly cloudy skies again tonight. Lows level off around 62. Daytime highs approaching 84. Tomorrow, cloudy skies with a few peaks of sun. I'm staff meteorologist Derek Height. Currently, it's 75 degrees.
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3: July corn down 1 at 456.5, September down 3 quarters at 463.5, December down 3 quarters at 481.25. July soybeans up 2 and 3 quarters at 1188 and 3 quarters, August up 3 at 1188, November up 2.5 at 1182 and 3 quarters. July Chicago wheat down 10.5 at 625, September down 10.25 at 638, December down 10.25 at 658.25. June live cattle up 245 at 250.67, August up 3 at 242.15, October up 260 at 233.55. August feeder cattle up 480 at 354.25. September up 445 at 351.47. October up 425 at 348.15. June lean hogs up 70 cents at 96.82. July up 112 at 101.25. August up 65 cents at 99.70. The Dow's up 317 points at 50,778. With this look at your markets, I'm Kaylin Lair on TFN The Farm Net.
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0: Reckless, Brian Adams, The Summer of 69. Are you watching that Yellowstone spinoff, Dutton Ranch? Had its premiere May 15th. Broke Paramount Plus records, drawing 12.9 million global views in 7 days. 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The previous Paramount Plus record was held by Taylor Sheridan's The Madison, which logged over 8 million views in its first 10 days. It's Mackenzie. 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

0: Bob Dylan helped him write that one, Jammin' Me, Tom Petty, and N.I.B. Black Sabbath. The Osborne family really busy keeping Ozzy's memory alive. They said the AI Ozzy's going to be amazing, and Jack Osborne giving an update on the biopic of his parents in a new interview with Entertainment Tonight. He said that they have somebody they've been in communication with, somebody to play his father. He can't say who it is. Studios like to do the big reveals, but they have somebody in mind, a really brilliant actor. Hopefully, Hollywood approves. We'll keep you posted.
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8: July corn down 2 1/4 at 455 1/4. September down 2 at 462 1/4. December down 1 3/4 at 480 1/4. July soybeans up 3 3/4 at 1189 3/4. August up 3 1/2 at 1188 1/2. November up 4 1/4 at 1184 1/2. July Chicago wheat down 11 at 624 1/2. September down 10 3/4 at 637 1/2. December down 10 3/4 at 657 3/4. June live cattle up 325 at 251.47. August up 417 at 243.32, October up 362 at 234.57, August feeder cattle up 592 at 355.37, September up 567 at 352.70, October up 542 at 349.32, June lean hogs up 115 at 97.27, July up 175 at 101.87, the Dow's up 191 points at 50,652. With this look at your markets, I'm Kaylin Lair on TFN The Farm Net.

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0: died and you died and you watched died and you walked by and said no.
1: Pearl Jam and Even Flow. It's Mackenzie. NASA doesn't just want to go back to the moon, they want to move in. The agency sketching out how it plans to turn brief Apollo-style visits into the beginnings of a permanent outpost with crewed landings targeted for 2028 and a three-phase moon base effort running through at least 2032. That is going to be extremely challenging, they say, noting that humans have logged only about 80 hours of moonwalks all more than 50 years ago.
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6: It is time for your farm news and ag update here on TFN, the Farm Net. Today, USDA participant Rod Bain, Secretary Brooke Rollins, and War Department Assistant Secretary Adam Tell are going to be discussing federal leaders, including the Agriculture Secretary, that recently gave a progress report on expanding domestic fertilizer production capacity, including updates in short and long-term efforts.
7: Cabinet and congressional members

0: recently gathered at USDA headquarters to provide updates on efforts to expand domestic fertilizer production, short-term and long. Agriculture Secretary Brooke Rollins starts with,
1: the Blue Point project in Louisiana. Within 45 days, we should see permitting wrapped up on this project to build a $3.7 billion ammonia plant, which, when opened, will become the world's largest ammonia plant.
0: Then there is the resumption of USDA's fertilizer production expansion program, expediting projects previously stalled by regulations.
1: I think that this is a really important long-term step, but we're taking these steps immediately to get to the goal of reshoring all fertilizer to our country.
0: Examples of projects under FPEP include,
1: we'll be assisting the higher impact awardees with project completion. For example, an $80 million investment in Washington State under this program that was stalled was projected to produce 700,000 tons annually of hydrogen ammonia fertilizer that will support over 200 jobs. We expect construction to begin this year.
0: And as for small-scale fertilizer projects within FPEP,
1: the small ones are important too, as we talk about deconsolidating and deregulating and having smaller alongside larger. A $3.9 million project in Iowa will host a ribbon cutting this summer, specifically to work to expand domestic organic fertilizer production capacity through large-scale composting and nutrient processing.
0: A future action now under congressional consideration, a USDA input economist that would lead a team in department efforts in fertilizer market transparency. Then there is the U.S. Army Corps of Engineers, speeding up permitting of infrastructure projects necessary for increased domestic fertilizer production. As War Department Assistant Secretary Adam Tell explains,
2: we've used the Energy Executive Order to permit more than 1,000 energy-related facilities. We are taking that same effort and applying it now to fertilizer,
0: including Louisiana's Blue Point Complex.
2: This facility happens to be located on the Mississippi River, and there's a reason for that, and that's because the inland waterway system that we build and maintain enables the inputs for farmers all across America in the heartland to go into the system and then to have their products flow throughout the country into the world. And so we're going to continue a pace at that through building infrastructure.
0: I'm Rod Bain reporting for the U.S. Department of Agriculture in Washington, D.C.
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1: 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Sunshine mixed with clouds at times today, with daytime highs approaching 86. Winds out of the east, 5 to 10 miles an hour. Partly cloudy skies again tonight. Lows level off around 62. Daytime highs approaching 84. Tomorrow, cloudy skies with a few peaks of sun. I'm staff meteorologist Derek Height. Currently 77.
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4: July corn down 2.5 at 455. September down 1 3/4 at 462.5. December down 1 3/4 at 480.25. July soybeans up 3 at 1189. August up 3.5 at 1188.5. November up 4.5 at 1184.75. July Chicago wheat down 11.5 at 624. September down 11.5 at 636.75. December down 11 3/4 at 656.75. June live cattle up 307 at 251.30. August up 380 at 242.95. October up 337. At 234.32. August feeder cattle up 607 at 355.52. September up 565 at 352.67. October up 545 at 349.35. June lean hogs up 112 at 97.25. July up 172 at 101.85. August up 140 at 145. The Dow's up 164 points at 50,626. With this look your markets, I'm Kaylin Lair on TFN, the Farm Net.

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0: November Rain, Guns N' Roses, wrapping up a set on this Wednesday. I don't know if they're going to be able to kick The Mandalorian and Grogu out of the top spot next weekend, but here are some of the new movies coming out on Friday. Another horror flick, this one called Backrooms. There's the comedy, The Breadwinner, and Brendan Fraser stars in the one called Pressure, war movie, 83% Rotten Tomatoes. 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
0: It's Mackenzie with the Eagles.

0: New York State on YouTube. Also, Peaceful, Easy Feeling, the Eagles, who split up in 1980 after the tour, supporting the long run, which took them 18 months to complete. All five band members took on solo projects, but today, back in 94, after a 14-year hiatus, the Eagles reunited for a show, and after that, they launched their Hell Freezes Over tour, which became the first tour to charge more than $100 for a substantial number of tickets. Shocking then, not so much now. The Eagles haven't stopped touring since I saw that tour. Don't remember how much I paid, but worth every penny.
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7: July, corn down 4 at 453 and a half. September down 3 and a half at 460 and 3 quarters. December down 3 and a half at 478 and a half. July, soybeans up 1 and a quarter at 1187 and a quarter. August up 2 at 1187. November up 2 and 3 quarters at 1183. July, Chicago wheat down 12 and a half at 623. September down 12 and a quarter at 636. December down 12 and a half at 656. June live cattle up 320 at 251.42, August up 375 at 242.90, October up 327 at 234.22. August feeder cattle up 617 at 355.62, September up 560 at 352.62, October up 522 at 349.12. June lean hogs up 107 at 97.20, July up 180 at 101.92, August up 142 at 100.47. The Dow is up 221 points at 50,683. With this look at your markets, I'm Kaylin Lair on TFN, the Farm Net.

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The opposition's tongue is cut in two. Keep on the street, cause you're in danger. 100,000 disparos.

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The giants are dirty little G.I. Joes. 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

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Not really a surprise, is it? 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
1: 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Sunshine mixed with clouds at times this afternoon, with daytime highs approaching 86. Winds out of the east, 5 to 10 miles an hour. Partly cloudy skies again tonight. Lows dip down to about 62. Mainly cloudy skies expected tomorrow. Highs level off around 84. I'm staff meteorologist Derek Height. Currently 81.
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6: Corn down 4 at 453.5. September down 3.5 at 416.75. December down 3.5 at 478.5. July soybeans up 1.25 at 1187.25. August up 2 at 1187. November up 2.75 at 1183. July Chicago wheat down 12.5 at 623. September down 12.25 at 636. December down 12.5 at 656. June live cattle up 320 at 251.42, August up 375 at 242.90, October up 327 at 234.22. August feeder cattle up 617 at 355.62, September up 560 at 352.62, October up 522 at 349.12. June lean hogs up 107 at 97.20, July up 180 at 101.92, August up 142 at 147. The Dow is up 221 points at 50,683. With this look at your markets, I'm Kaylin Lair on TFN The Farm Net.
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0: Jet and the Blackhearts and I Love Rock and Roll and Revolution, Beatles Today 2008. Paul McCartney was awarded an honorary Doctor of Music degree from Yale University. Yale's president said the former Beatle had awakened a generation, giving a fresh sound to rock and roll and to rhythm and blues. A band played Hey Jude as Paul, who was 65 at the time, walked on stage to accept his degree. 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

0: Pete Townsend, Let My Love Open the Door. It's Mackenzie. It was a rare allowance, but you know, when you got to go, you got to go. Arthur Haya, a 21-year-old French tennis player, was granted an emergency bathroom break during his first round French Open match, a rare allowance that briefly halted play for about 3 minutes. Poor guy probably didn't want to ask the chair umpire for that, but he said he couldn't move. So how do you say no to that?
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9: July corn down 4 1/4 at 453 1/4. September down 3 1/2 at 460 3/4. December down 3 1/2 at 478 1/2. July soybeans up 2 at 1188. August up 3 at 1188. November up 4 at 1184 1/4. July Chicago wheat down 13 at 622 1/2. September down 12 1/2 at 635 3/4. December down 12 1/2 at 656. June live cattle up 372 at 251.95. August up 395 at 243.10. October up 345 at 234.40. August feeder cattle up 622 at 355.67. September up 572 at 352.75. October up 545 at 349.35. June lean hogs up 107 at 97.20. July up 182 at 101.95. And August up 142 at 147. The Dow's up 195 points at 50,660. With this, like your markets, I'm Kaylin Lair on TFN, the Farm Net.

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0: Red Hot Chili Peppers and Under the Bridge. Well, I didn't hear about this until now, but Russell Crowe has responded to a TMZ video that showed him apparently using strong language to control a crowd of fans outside his Paris hotel, calling the coverage clickbait and saying everyone received autographs and selfies. The incident sparked, of course, mixed reactions on social media, with some criticizing his demeanor and others defending his need for personal space. He made it to the airport on time. Thankfully, you can read more inside USA Today.
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1: 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Sunshine mixed with clouds at times this afternoon, with daytime highs approaching 86. Winds out of the east, 5 to 10 miles an hour. Partly cloudy skies again tonight. Lows dip down to about 62. Mainly cloudy skies expected tomorrow. Highs level off around 84. I'm staff meteorologist Derek Height. Currently 81.
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0: July corn down 5 1/4 at 452 1/4. September down 4 3/4 at 459 1/2. December down 4 1/2 at 477 1/2. July soybeans down 1/4 at 1185 3/4. August up 1/2 at 1185 1/2. November up 1 3/4 at 1182. July Chicago wheat down 14 1/2 at 621. September down 14 1/4 at 634. December down 14 1/4 at 654 1/4. June live cattle up 357 at 251.80. August up 380 at 242.95. October up 327 at 234.22. August feeder cattle up 555 at 355. September up 530 at 352.32. October up 512 at 349.02. June lean hogs up 135 at 97.47. July up 2 at 102.12. The Dow's up 208 points at 50,670. With this look at your markets, I'm Kayla Nair on TFN, the Farm Net.
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0: Thunderstruck and AC/DC are wrapping up a set today. 2010, dozens of fans had to seek treatment after complaining of burning eyes during a concert, which was on the runway of Wels Airport in Austria. About 150 fans had to be treated. Doctors discovered that they were having allergic reactions to the mulch that was spread at the venue on the runway of the airport to avoid the soil getting too muddy after hours of massive rainfall.
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0: Sister Christian and Night Ranger, the 2026 version, is still led by Jack Blades and Kelly Keegi and Brad Gillis. And they have been on the road since January and will continue to do so. They just added a bunch more dates to their 2026 plans. And they also recently revealed that they're going to put out a compilation featuring many of their biggest hits, and that will be released in August.
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7: Let's take a look at your closing sentiment report. July, corn down 5 at 452.5. September down 4.5 at 459.75. December down 4.5 at 477.5. July, soybeans down 3/4 at 1185.25. August down 1/4 at 1184.75. November up 1.25 at 1181.5. July, Chicago wheat down 13 at 622.5. September down 12.5 at 635.75. December down 12.75 at 655.75. June live cattle up 320 at 251.42, August up 335 at 242.50, October up 302 at 233.97. August feeder cattle up 517 at 354.62, September up 477 at 351.80, October up 457 at 348.47. June lean hogs up 147 at 97.60, July up 2 at 102.12, August up 180 at 100.85. With this look at your markets, I'm Kaylin Lair on TFN, the Farm Net.

0: say? Put another dime in the jukebox, baby. We're speaking figuratively. What we mean literally is turn it up. Northwest Missouri's Classic Rock. 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

0: Magic Carpet Ride, Stop a Wolf in the 60s, and Rock of Ages' Def Leppard. Today, 88, they kicked off the third leg of their North American Hysteria World Tour in Anchorage. Def Leppard had been on the road for a long time. It's Mackenzie, it's time for people to travel summertime. And if you're planning a trip, look out for scams. They say TripAdvisor is the most impersonated travel app. Scary. Hi, I'm out. Have a great Wednesday.
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0: 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Sunshine mixed with clouds at times this afternoon, with daytime highs approaching 86. Winds out of the east, 5 to 10 miles an hour. Partly cloudy skies again tonight. Lows dip down to about 62. Mainly cloudy skies expected tomorrow. Highs level off around 84. I'm staff meteorologist Derek Height. Right now, it's 82 degrees.
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3: Let's take a look at your closing sentiment report. July corn down 5 at 452.5, September down 4.5 at 459.75, December down 4.5 at 477.5. July soybeans down 3/4 at 1185.25, August down 1/4 at 1184.75, November up 1.25 at 1181.5. July Chicago wheat down 13 at 622.5, September down 12.5 at 635.75, December down 12.75 at 655.75. June live cattle up 320 at 251.42, August up 335 at 242.50, October up 302 at 233.97. August feeder cattle up 517 at 354.62, September up 477 at 351.80, October up 457 at 348.47. June lean hogs up 147 at 97.60, July up 2 at 102.12, August up 180 at 100.85. With this look at your markets, I'm Kaylin Lair on TFN, the Farm Net.
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Ozzy Osbourne and Bark at the Moon, Dan here. And in a few minutes, I want to tell you about a project involving Ozzy that's facing a whole lot of scrutiny. But right now, it's Queen with Killer Queen.

0: ZZ Top with Sharp Dressed Man. And Ozzy Osbourne's family announced plans for an Avatar AI show featuring Ozzy, and they've taken a lot of criticism for it. But Ozzy's son Jack said it's not going to be lame, and he knows that Ozzy would be into it. Now, the question is, will the people be into it? Because I don't know if I'd want to go see an Avatar concert, not from a moral standpoint or, oh, this is wrong. I just don't know if I'd think it'd be all that cool. But maybe I'm wrong on that. I'll have to wait and see. 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
0: Hey, it's Dan. Hope your hump day is going well. And right now we have Led Zeppelin with Cashmere.

0: Billy Squire with My Kind of Lover. And the Yellowstone spinoff Dutton Ranch set a first-week viewing record for Paramount Plus, nearly 13 million views. Yeah, I kind of checked out on Yellowstone at a certain point because there was no one to root for. I mean, everyone in that show was murderers. The Duttons were, I guess, supposed to be the heroes, but they were murderers. And then there'd be other murderers who would come in from out of town. So I guess I was just supposed to root for the Duttons because they were the local murderers? I don't know.
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9: Let's take a look at your closing sentiment report. July corn down 5 at 452.5. September down 4.5 at 459.75. December down 4.5 at 477.5. July soybeans down 3/4 at 1185.25. August down 1/4 at 1184.75. November up 1.25 at 1181.5. July Chicago wheat down 13 at 622.5. September down 12.5 at 635.75. December down 12.75 at 655.75. June live cattle up 320 at 251.42, August up 335 at 242.50, October up 302 at 233.97. August feeder cattle up 517 at 354.62, September up 477 at 351.80, October up 457 at 348.47. June lean hogs up 147 at 97.60, July up 2 at 102.12, August up 180 at 100.85. With this look at your markets, I'm Kaylin Lair on TFN, the Farm Net.

0: So I guess a lot of millennials who grew up with Pokemon now have disposable income, and they're driving the prices up. Man, I should have got into that. When I was a kid, I didn't get into Pokemon because I thought it was kid stuff. So if I had an inner child, my inner investor could be cashing in right now.
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6: It is time for your farm news and ag update here on TFN, the Farm Net. Today, USDA participant Rod Bain, Secretary Brooke Rollins, and War Department Assistant Secretary Adam Tell are going to be discussing federal leaders, including the Agriculture Secretary, that recently gave a progress report on expanding domestic fertilizer production capacity, including updates in short and long-term efforts.
7: Cabinet and congressional members recently gathered at USDA headquarters to provide updates on efforts to expand domestic fertilizer production, short-term and long. Agriculture Secretary Brooke Rollins starts with
8: the Blue Point project in Louisiana. Within 45 days, we should see permitting wrapped up on this project to build a $3.7 billion ammonia plant, which, when opened, will become the world's largest ammonia plant.
7: Then there is the resumption of USDA's fertilizer production expansion program, expediting projects previously stalled by regulations.
8: I think that this is a really important long-term step. But we're taking these steps immediately to get to the goal of reshoring all fertilizer to our country.
7: Examples of projects under FPEP include:
8: we'll be assisting the higher impact awardees with project completion. For example, an $80 million investment in Washington State under this program that was stalled was projected to produce 700,000 tons annually of hydrogen ammonia fertilizer that will support over 200 jobs. We expect construction to begin this year.
7: And as for small-scale fertilizer projects within FPEP,
8: the small ones are important too, as we talk about deconsolidating and deregulating and having smaller alongside larger. A $3.9 million project in Iowa will host a ribbon cutting this summer, specifically to work to expand domestic organic fertilizer production capacity through large-scale composting and nutrient processing.
7: A future action now under congressional consideration, a USDA input economist that would lead a team in department efforts in fertilizer market transparency. Then there is the U.S. Army Corps of Engineers, speeding up permitting of infrastructure projects necessary for increased domestic fertilizer production. As War Department Assistant Secretary Adam Tell explains,
9: we've used the Energy Executive Order to permit more than 1,000 energy-related facilities. We are taking that same effort and applying it now to fertilizer,
7: including Louisiana's Blue Point Complex.
9: This facility happens to be located on the Mississippi River, and there's a reason for that, and that's because the inland waterway system that we build and maintain enables the inputs for farmers all across America in the heartland to go into the system and then to have their products flow throughout the country into the world. And so we're going to continue a pace at that through building infrastructure.
7: I'm Rod Bain reporting for the U.S. Department of Agriculture in Washington, D.C.
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1: 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Sunshine mixed with clouds at times this afternoon, with daytime highs approaching 86. Winds out of the east, 8 to 15 miles an hour. Partly cloudy skies again tonight. Lows dip down to about 63. Cloudy skies with a few peaks of sun tomorrow. Highs level off around 84. I'm staff meteorologist Derek Height. Right now, it's 84 degrees.
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4: Let's take a look at your closings at a report. July corn down 5 at 452.5, September down 4.5 at 459.75, December down 4.5 at 477.5. July soybeans down 3/4 at 1185.25, August down 1/4 at 1184.75, November up 1.25 at 1181.5. July Chicago wheat down 13 at 622.5, September down 12.5 at 635.75, December down 12.75 at 655.75. June live cattle up 320 at 251.42, August up 335 at 242.50, October up 302 at 233.97. August feeder cattle up 517 at 354.62, September up 477 at 351.80, October up 457 at 348.47. June lean hogs up 147 at 97.60, July up 2 at 102.12, August up 180 at 100.85. With this look at your markets, I'm Kaylin Lair on TFN, the Farm Net.
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0: Warned with cherry pie. And there's scientists now claiming that eating grapes could help protect you from sun damage. Which does make sense, because I've seen those depictions of the old Roman emperors, and they're on a lounge, and there's servants feeding them grapes. And I always wondered, out in the sun like that all day, sunscreen didn't exist. How did they not get burnt? Maybe it was the grapes. 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
0: It's Dan and Matt. We're already at Wednesday. Week's flying by. Right now, it's Lynyrd Skynyrd and What's Your Name?

Aerosmith with The Other Side. And in the Stanley Cup playoffs yesterday, the Avalanche got swept out of the playoffs by the Golden Knights. So a 4-0 series win for the Knights. I would think the Avalanche are going to make big changes then, because they won the President's Trophy. They had the best regular season record. Now, you could focus on the regular season instead of the playoff disappointment, but I

0: I think when you get swept out of the playoffs like that, you don't even sniff getting out of the conference finals. That's not great.
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8: Let's take a look at your closing sentiment report. July corn down 5 at 452.5, September down 4.5 at 459.75, December down 4.5 at 477.5. July soybeans down 3/4 at 1185.25, August down 1/4 at 1184.75, November up 1.25 at 1181.5. July Chicago wheat down 13 at 622.5, September down 12.5 at 635.75, December down 12.75 at 655.75. June live cattle up 320 at 251.42, August up 335 at 242.50, October up 302 at 233.97. August feeder cattle up 517 at 354.62, September up 477 at 351.80, October up 457 at 348.47. June lean hogs up 147 at 97.60, July up 2 at 102.12, August up 180 at 185. With this look at your markets, I'm Kaylin Lair on TFN, the Farm Net.

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Either way, rock and roll's got you covered. 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

0: Elton John with Benny and the Jets. And Elton John has a new album coming out. He announced that not too long ago. And he said it's the very first time where he put an album together by doing the music before the lyrics and not the other way around. And he said part of that is because he has an eye issue now. He's partially blind in one eye because of an infection he had a couple years back. So he wrote an album in a way he never has before.
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1: 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Sunshine mixed with clouds at times this afternoon, with daytime highs approaching 86. Winds out of the east, 8 to 15 miles an hour. Partly cloudy skies again tonight. Lows dip down to about 63. Cloudy skies with a few peaks of sun tomorrow. Highs level off around 84. I'm staff meteorologist Derek Height. Right now, 86.
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7: Let's take a look at your closing sentiment report. July corn down 5 at 452.5, September down 4.5 at 459.75, December down 4.5 at 477.5. July soybeans down 3/4 at 1185.25, August down 1/4 at 1184.75, November up 1.25 at 1181.5. July Chicago wheat down 13 at 622.5, September down 12.5 at 635.75, December down 12.75 at 655.75. June live cattle up 320 at 251.42, August up 335 at 242.50, October up 302 at 233.97. August feeder cattle up 517 at 354.62, September up 477 at 351.80, October up 457 at 348.47. June lean hogs up 147 at 97.60, July up 2 at 102.12, August up 180 at 100.85. With this look at your markets, I'm Kaylin Lair on TFN, the Farm Net.
0: Time for another round of Who Are You? Do you like dust?
8: Another one bites the dust.
0: Or do you prefer the dirt? That doesn't matter. Either way, we've got you covered. 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

Billy Squire with the stroke. Dan here. And in a few minutes, I want to tell you how yet another airline is jumping on a new trend. But right now, let's hear from CCR. Have you ever seen the rain?

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You'll never know what you'll find or how much you can save.

0: 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And American Airlines is the latest to announce that they will have SpaceX Wi-Fi on their flights. 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

0: Def Leppard with Let's Get Rocked. And that's a band that's planning on putting out a new album next year. And the band has said that's part of what keeps them going. So as you might imagine with Def Leppard, people want to hear the hits. There's a lot of songs that they have to play in concert. And part of what keeps the entire experience fresh for them is that they can still be creative and make new music. So they said that's an important part of what they do. And they're planning a new album for next year.
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7: Let's take a look at your closing sentiment report. July corn down 5 at 452.5. September down 4.5 at 459.75. December down 4.5 at 477.5. July soybeans down 3/4 at 1185.25. August down 1/4 at 1184.75. November up 1.25 at 1181.5. July Chicago wheat down 13 at 622.5. September down 12.5 at 635.75. December down 12.75 at 655.75. June live cattle up 320 at 251.42, August up 335 at 242.50, October up 302 at 233.97. August feeder cattle up 517 at 354.62, September up 477 at 351.80, October up 457 at 348.47. June lean hogs up 147 at 97.60, July up 2 at 102.12, August up 180 at 185. With this look at your markets, I'm Kaylin Lair on TFN, the Farm Net.

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0: Twisted Sister and I Want to Rock on Classic Rock Quick 100.1. And that's a band that's going on tour this year without lead singer Dee Snider. Sebastian Bach of Skid Row fame is handling the singing duties. Dee Snider said he physically wasn't up to performing, and he did say that he's not at death's door or anything like that, but he said he has a hip issue, he has a heart issue, and he said that the doctors could actually see on his x-rays that he had a lot of impact throughout his life. They were like, did you do a lot of jumping up and down? And he was like, yeah, it's kind of my thing. And they said, well, not anymore. So he's, I guess, fine in the grand scheme of things, but Dee Snider not on stage currently.
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1: 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Sunshine mixed with clouds at times this afternoon, with daytime highs approaching 86. Winds out of the east, 8 to 15 miles an hour. Partly cloudy skies again tonight. Lows dip down to about 63. Daytime highs approaching 84. Tomorrow, cloudy skies with a few peaks of sun. I'm staff meteorologist Derek Height. Right now, it's 84 degrees.
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5: Let's take a look at your closing sentiment report. July corn down 5 at 452.5, September down 4.5 at 459.75, December down 4.5 at 477.5. July soybeans down 3/4 at 1185.25, August down 1/4 at 1184.75, November up 1.25 at 1181.5. July Chicago wheat down 13 at 622.5, September down 12.5 at 635.75, December down 12.75 at 655.75. June live cattle up 320 at 251.42, August up 335 at 242.50, October up 302 at 233.97. August feeder cattle up 517 at 354.62, September up 477 at 351.80, October up 457 at 348.47. June lean hogs up 147 at 97.60, July up 2 at 102.12, August up 180 at 100.85. With this look at your markets, I'm Kaylin Lair on TFN, the Farm Net.
0: When the going gets tough, down, I can't stand. Three steps towards the door. Go your own way. Rock and Roll's got your back. 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

Sultan's a Swing from Dire Straits, Dan here. And in a few minutes, I want to tell you a story about one of the biggest rock bands in the world and their humble origins. But right now, let's hear from U2, and I will follow.

0: Van Halen with Runaround. Now, that's a Sammy Hagar Van Halen song, but David Lee Roth told a story about how when he and Eddie Van Halen were starting to write songs together, he would go to Eddie Van Halen's house, except Eddie couldn't plug the guitar into an amp because his mom didn't want him to. Isn't that crazy? I mean, think about where they ended up. One of the biggest rock bands in the world, when they first started working, you know, they couldn't put on an amp because Eddie's mom was trying to sleep. Crazy.
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0: Dan here. Hope you're having a great Wednesday. Right now we have Black Sabbath, Heaven and Hell.

0: weekend, the bad boys from Boston are back in the saddle again. 21 top 40 hits, 12 multi-platinum albums, 4 Grammy Awards, and 9 lives. 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

0: War with Lowrider. And the movie Toy Story 5 is due out in a matter of weeks. And I guess we've learned that the Woody character, the cowboy, is dealing with aging. So we learned from the trailer and such that he's balding. Which seems like an odd choice to me because I thought Toy Story was a kid's movie. I don't think a lot of kids are concerned about the challenges of aging gracefully. So, I don't know. Who's the target audience for this movie? Middle-aged men?
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8: Let's take a look at your closings at our report. July, corn down 5 at 452.5. September down 4.5 at 459.75. December down 4.5 at 477.5. July, soybeans down 3/4 at 1185.25. August down 1/4 at 1184.75. November up 1.25 at 1181.5. July, Chicago wheat down 13 at 622.5. September down 12.5 at 635.75. December down 12.75 at 655.75. June live cattle up 320 at 251.42, August up 335 at 242.50, October up 302 at 233.97. August feeder cattle up 517 at 354.62, September up 477 at 351.80, October up 457 at 348.47. June lean hogs up 147 at 97.60, July up 2 at 102.12, August up 180 at 100.85. With this look at your markets, I'm Kaylin Lair on TFN, the Farm Net.

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1: What is this?
0: A circus sideshow?
1: Yeah,
0: maybe. But they sure know how to rock. 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
2: 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Oh, good morning, Mr. Tyler. Going down?
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0: Kansas with point of no return. And NASA put out some details this week of their plan to build a moon base. They actually want people living on the moon, which to me sounds terrible. I mean, I'm sure it's very exciting and everything, but we've heard of cabin fever. Moon base fever sounds much, much worse to me. You can't even go outside without, you know, dying unless you have a ton of equipment on. That does not sound like something I want to do.
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4: Tonight, the Royals hope to get a win against the Yankees before both teams head out of town. 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Great to have you with us along with Denny Matthews, Jake Eisenberg, and our producer-engineer Eric Guthrie. I'm Steve Stewart. Noah Cameron will make the start on the mound for the Royals. Garrett Cole will go for New York. Coming up, we'll have a visit with Jack Caglione, the Royals starting right fielder tonight. Also, you'll hear from the Royals manager, Matt Quatrero, as he sits down with Ryan Lefevre. It's all coming up on the Bob Allen Ford pregame show here on the Royals Baseball Network.
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5: Welcome back to the Bob Allen Ford pregame show. Royals wrap up the homestand tonight against the Yankees. Right now we're joined by a special guest. Dr. Rajesh Pawa is a neurologist at the University of Kansas Health System, and he joins us for Brain Health Night at Kauffman Stadium. Dr. Pawa, thanks for joining us.
6: Thank you for having me.
5: Well, let's dig right in. What is movement disorder?
6: So movement disorders are a group of neurological disorders where either a person has too much movement or too little movement. Normally when we move, we have circuits in the brain which kind of fine-tune our movement so we are not moving too much or too little. However, for example, in Parkinson's disease, we have less movement. Patients are slowed down, have difficulty getting up, difficulty walking. So that's one end of the spectrum. On the other hand, there's a group of disorders where patients may have what we call dystonia, where patients have muscle spasms. They just have tremor, like essential tremor. They may have involuntary choreoformic movements, which are like dance-like movements, which can occur such as after too much medications, like Parkinson's medications or psychiatric medications. But the bottom line is you are looking at anyone having too little or too much movement. We call it movement disorders.
5: Well, Dr. Pawa, I understand you specialize in treating Parkinson's disease. Is it pretty rare?
6: So Parkinson's disease is actually the second most common neurodegenerative disorder. And by neurodegenerative disorder, I mean that there are cells in the brain that are dying that produce certain chemicals. For example, in Parkinson's disease, the most important chemical is dopamine. So when the cells die, there is less dopamine available. There is approximately right now 1 million patients with Parkinson's disease in the United States. And every year, about 80 to 90,000 new patients are diagnosed with Parkinson's disease. This is something that is rapidly growing as far as we are concerned. One is because people are getting older, living longer, and this is a disorder of aging. There's nothing we can do to prevent our aging process, and that's why we see more patients with Parkinson's. The other thing is there are also pesticides and insecticides, other chemicals that are involved with Parkinson's. So the more we use these chemicals, you know, unfortunately, we will see more Parkinson's disease down the road. We are in a belt where we grow a lot of wheat, etc. So we do see more Parkinson's in Kansas and Missouri because of that reason.
5: Oh, my goodness. Okay, well, what treatment options are available for Parkinson's at the University of Kansas Health System?
6: Yeah, fortunately, for Parkinson's disease, we have had medications for over 50 years in controlling the symptoms. Because it's a progressive disorder, we cannot cure it today. But that's the hope that someday we might be able to cure Parkinson's. So the most commonly used medication is levodopa because it goes in the brain and becomes dopamine, which is a chemical that is reduced in Parkinson's disease. However, what happens over time, the benefit of each dose of levodopa reduces, and the patient needs to have more and more frequent doses of levodopa during the day. In addition, patients develop involuntary movements, which I mentioned earlier. And if you see a patient with Parkinson's for a few years, they are moving too much. So if they don't get enough medication during the day, they are slow. If their medications are too much, they are moving too much. And this is a roller coaster that our patients unfortunately end up with during the day. At University of Kansas, we have a procedure called deep brain stimulation, which we have been doing since 1994 when it was initially approved. And with this, using electrodes in the brain and using a pacemaker-like device, we can even out the patient's roller coaster during the day and keep their symptoms much more even, and they don't have to have this roller coaster. We also have what we call pumps, where a tiny needle-like catheter is put under the skin, and we give them levodopa continuously under the skin to, again, manage these fluctuations so the patients do not have this roller coaster. However, we still need a cure. We still need something to slow Parkinson's. And that's the other thing that we are working at the university, to actually find better treatment options for our patients. So we do a number of research studies for the same.
5: Well, Dr. Pawa, again, thanks for being with us and sharing this really important information.
6: Thank you for having me.
5: That's Dr. Rajesh Pawa, neurologist at the University of Kansas Health System, for Brain Health Night at Kauffman Stadium. To learn more about brain health and movement disorders, go to kansashealthsystem.com/movement disorders. Royals and Yankees coming up. 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
5: Welcome back to the Bob Allen Ford pregame show. 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The Circa Sports betting line of the day is Jack Caglione. 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
4: Welcome back to the Bob Allen Ford Pregame Show. I'm Steve Stewart, joined by Jack Caglione. He's our Hawthorne Bank player to bank on. Jack, thanks for being with us.
5: Thanks for having me.
4: So last night, the first inning against the Yankees after the Bellinger homer, Goldschmidt doubles, and then Ben Rice hits a ball to right field, and you come in and you catch the ball in the webbing of your glove. It was sticking out of the end of your glove like a little snow cone. I didn't really see it move on replay, but obviously they overturned it and made it a hit instead of a catch after originally calling it a catch. Tell us what you felt was happening on that play and how you saw it.
5: Yeah, I felt like I had a pretty secure grasp on it. You know, when I looked up and saw everybody was still standing in the field, I was kind of confused. Then I went to the challenge and overturned it. I was, you know, a little surprised, but it's one of those, once you review it, you can't really do much about it.
4: And they also moved Goldschmidt all the way, had him scoring there, which with your arm and your ability, and at that point you had a pretty good angle on things. Did you feel like maybe that run shouldn't have scored there?
5: Yeah, a part of me does. I mean, I feel like just because I was coming in hard on the ball, you know, I felt like if I knew it was down, I would have been able to get a decent throw off. So, you know, definitely a weird play.
4: And just in terms of the season for you, how are you feeling at the plate right now? It's your second year in the big leagues. You were there from the outset this time. How's Jack Caglione feeling about adjusting to the major leagues?
5: I'm feeling good. You know, every day's a new day. I'm trying to just build on that short-term mindset. Don't have a good day, flush it, you know, and then just got to keep moving forward. There's too many games to get hung up on one.
4: When you deal with that day-to-day mindset and you take the approach, are you changing your approach at all as you go? Are you pretty much doing what you did when you got here? Or are you learning from some of the veteran guys and some other ways to prepare? How's that, the pregame part of the game, how's that evolving for you?
5: Yeah, I mean, definitely changing up what I did last year for sure. Talking to the guys, you know, game plans change every day. So figuring out ways to navigate that's been a big part of it too. So just hoping to build on it.
4: When a team's struggling like you guys have been, every team goes through it. But going through struggles and that day-to-day approach you're talking about has to come in really handy. Is it getting easier to just put it behind you and look ahead to the next day and just having that short memory? Is it getting easier to have a short memory?
5: It is. It is. I'm starting to really see like kind of the big picture of things. You know, we're fighting day in and day out. Hasn't really come up on our side much lately, but I know that this group definitely has what it takes to, you know, play deep into the season. So just putting our heads down, staying close together, and you know, we know by the end of it, we'll look up and we'll be in a pretty good spot.
4: Back to your defense in right field. It's really been remarkable how quickly you've learned that position, how comfortable you look out there. Is it still a learning process day to day? Again, the jumps, the reads, everything looks like you've been playing out there a long time. How quickly are you absorbing right field?
5: Yeah, I mean, I owe a lot of it to Rusty and Damon. You know, they've taken plenty of free time of theirs to work with me and kind of get me to where I'm at right now. But I think that's kind of the beauty of baseball, is that you'll never be perfect at anything in this. So definitely still learning. You know, like that ball yesterday was a great example with that top spin, kind of knuckly ball coming in. You know, my first step was to get some depth on it because I knew it was hit really hard. So little things like that, definitely areas, you know, that I'm definitely going to focus on a little bit more going in, you know, to next week.
6: As you play more in right field, you were talking about just on the ball that was in a little bit knuckling and your first step was back. Are you anticipating better than when you started out there? You get more data in the bank in terms of the kind of pitcher, the kind of hitter, the wind, all the different factors that go into it.
5: For sure. You know, every day's different, especially out here. You know, the wind spins a lot. So being aware of that, communicating with Iz or Lane or whoever's in center is a big help too. And knowing that, you know, they're both pretty fast. So I can lean on them a good bit out there too. So it's super helpful.
6: Talking to Jack Caglione. So a base hit up the middle last night. You've had a couple of doubles, a couple of walks on the homestand, six hits in all. What are your thoughts about results? And what are your thoughts, I guess, more importantly, about your process at the plate and how you're taking each plate appearance?
5: Yeah, you know, just staying up there looking for my pitch. You know, sometimes you'll go up kind of banking on one pitch for the first pitch. You don't get it. So it's a double-edged sword. You got to live and die by your approach. So for me, it's sticking with that, you know, taking my shots when I feel like they're there and, you know, just trying to do what I can to help us get some more wins in the column.
6: So tonight you'll be facing Gerrit Cole for the first time. And I'm just curious, when you're seeing a guy for the first time and obviously a high-end pitcher like this, how do you approach somebody like that?
5: Yeah, you know, he's probably going to be a Hall of Famer. So taking that into account, you know, he throws a lot of strikes. He's got really good off speed. So biggest part of the plan is better than yourself. Don't try and do too much. You know, he's going to make good pitches, so stick to your guns and, you know, it'll work out.
6: Well, Jack Caglione, keep up the good work. Thanks for your time tonight.
5: Thank you.
6: That's Jack Caglione, our Hawthorne Bank player to bank on. Start connecting to what's possible. Member FDIC. 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
15: Back at Kauffman Stadium with the Bob Allen Ford pregame show and our chat with Royals manager Matt Quatrero. That game was decided pretty early last night, and I don't want to kick a guy while he's down, but I mean, that was rough. I don't know if I've seen somebody go up against a lineup that seemed to be prepared for everything that Bailey Falter had to throw up there like the Yankees were last night.
16: Yeah, it certainly didn't go well. You know, unfortunately for him, for us, you know, there were a lot of hard hit balls, a lot of balls that, you know, we had a couple chances, you know, the shoestring catch that gets overturned with Jack, maybe that changes things a little bit. But after that, they squared him up. I mean, there's no two ways about it, and we didn't have the answer.
15: So roster move, Mason Black is here from AAA. Bailey Falter is designated for assignment. There seemed to be some discussion about what preparation is like for someone who is used to being a starter and pitching every 5 days, and what the communication is like when a bullpen day is coming up. How do you like to prepare someone when they're is a hole in the rotation like we have right now, and you're going to have to

0: is the bullpen?
1: Well, a lot of it is, you know, dictated by how the games go when the quote-unquote regular starters are pitching. You know, and we were very fortunate in this last time through the rotation that all of them pitched exceptionally well and got deep into games. So we probably got to a point on Saturday where then we knew that Bailey wouldn't, we would really try to stay away from him unless things got really out of hand, he and Lewinder, so we would have both of them built up for length for yesterday's game on Tuesday. You know, once we got through Saturday, you know, we informed him he'd be starting the game on Tuesday so he'd have time to prepare.
0: Cam Schlittler had another really good start last night against us, a really good start, period. He's been one of the best in the league. However, if the situation was different, I thought we had a lot of really good swings against him in the early innings.
1: The first inning, for sure. You know, I mean, when, you know, Bobby, Vinny, Salvi squared balls up, and then going to the next inning, a couple more good swings. But he's got good stuff. I mean, you're going to really have to grind those at-bats. He doesn't walk people, which is, you know, a big part of him being successful with the power stuff in the zone. But I agree with you. I thought the early part of the game there, there were some really competitive at-bats, hard-hit balls. Clearly not enough for the game situation, but I agree with you.
0: If a guy throws as many fastballs as he does, or variations of fastballs as he does, I mean, it's like 90% four-seam, cutter, or sinker, I guess you would deduce that out of his hand, you don't immediately see what way, what turn that fastball is going to make out of his hand.
1: Oh, completely. You know, I think the only one that probably stands out a little bit more is the cutter, because it's called a cutter. It has some slider action, and it's 94-ish, 95, mm-hmm. where the other ones are 97 to 100. So there is a little bit of velo difference on it. And generally, the cutter for righties ends up out over. Now, the one thing he does well for a guy that throws that hard is he can throw his sinker to both sides of the plate. It's pretty impressive. And the four-seamer, you know, he can go up and down with it. So it's, you know, he does a good job. I mean, he's got the lowest ERA in the league for a reason.
0: Q, against the Yankees, there are 13 consecutive losses now going back to the end of the division series in 2024. So on one hand, there would be an obvious question of, is there some sort of a mental hurdle that the guys need to get past beating these guys? And yet on the other side, you guys played the Yankees tougher than the Guardians did in the ALCS that year in the playoffs as far as shutting their offense down. You probably shut their offense down better than the Dodgers did in the World Series. Point being, they really stepped up against the Yankees in the biggest stage.
1: Yes, I agree with all of those things, but that was 2 years ago. We have to be well beyond that now and understand that what we're doing in the moment is what's most important, and that we haven't been good enough. Now, some of these games have been, you know, like the one 2 days ago, a lead going to the ninth, or, you know, I referenced yesterday the one in New York last year early in the year where they made a diving catch to end the game with a runner on third. You know, so there's all kinds of different games, but when you look at, you're in the big leagues, you're getting evaluated on whether you win or lose. We haven't been good enough.
0: Noah Cameron tonight, just about everything went right for him last year in his rookie year. He ends up being the pitcher of the year. It's been a little more rocky, a little more bumpy this year, which is probably predictable. There's more information. What have you learned about him navigating the ups and downs in his second year?
1: I think he's doing a heck of a job, you know, bouncing back from the early part of the year when he wasn't getting the results he wanted. He's altered some things about his arm angle, his grips. He's open to change. He's understanding that he needs to adjust. And he's done some things behind the scenes as well in his preparation, his work ethic. He's always been good. He's just trying to fine-tune him because he knows he has to stay on the top of his game.
0: Not every pitcher, when they come back from Tommy John surgery or a serious arm injury, is the same exact pitcher when they come back. They have to make some modifications. And Garrett Cole's not a young guy anymore. He's been around for a while. Is he the same pitcher as far as, it's only been one start, but as far as his arsenal goes, does he appear to be the same pitcher as he was before the surgery?
1: Same pitch types, yeah. I mean, same mix. It's, we don't know exactly how he'll use it in comparison to years past, but, you know, one different, you know, he's going over his head with his delivery. That's something different that I'm not sure, you know, why or the reasoning behind that. But watching his start against the Rays was very similar stuff-wise to what I've seen in the past.
0: All right, Q, thank you. Good luck tonight.
1: Thank you.
0: Rails manager Matt Quatrero. We'll have more of the Bob Allen Ford pregame show right after this.
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0: It's the Royals and the Yankees one more time here at Kauffman Stadium. Steve Stewart with you here. The starting lineups first for Aaron Boone's Yankees, 33-22 on the year. Paul Goldschmidt will lead things off. He'll be at first base tonight. Batting second, the DH is Ben Rice. Hitting third in right field, Aaron Judge. The cleanup hitter in center field, Cody Bellinger. Batting fifth at second base, Ahmed Rosario. Batting sixth, the shortstop, Anthony Volpe. Hitting seventh at third base, Ryan McMahon. Hitting eighth in left field, Jose Caballero. And batting ninth in catching, it's Austin Wells. And on the mound, Garrett Cole. Again for New York, Goldschmidt, Rice, Judge, Bellinger, Rosario, Volpe, McMahon, Caballero, and Wells. Matt Quatrero's club, the Royals, are 22-33. And KC has Mikel Garcia leading off, playing third base. Batting second, it's the shortstop, Bobby Witt Jr. Hitting third at first base, it's Vinny Pasquantino. The cleanup hitter is the DH, Salvador Perez. Batting fifth and catching, Carter Jensen. Hitting sixth in center field, Lane Thomas. Batting seventh in right field, Jack Caglione. Hitting eighth at second base, Michael Massey. And batting ninth in left field, Isaac Collins. Noah Cameron on the mound for KC. Again for the Royals, Garcia, Witt, Pasquantino, Perez, Jensen, Thomas, Caglione, Massey, and Isaac Collins. The umpires, Tripp Gibson, will be behind the plate tonight. Ryan Blakeney will be at first base. The crew chief will be at second base, Marvin Hudson. And Nick Marley will be the third base umpire. It's the Royals and the Yankees one more time. And Jake Eisenberg joins you in a moment.
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27: 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Left-hander Noah Cameron is on the mound for the Royals tonight, his 10th start of the season. He's delivered back-to-back quality starts, including his last time out against the Mariners, in which he had a career high tying 8 strikeouts. For the Yankees, it's right-hander Garrett Cole. He makes his second start of the season, his second start since returning from Tommy John surgery that kept him out in all of 2025. This is his first start at Kauffman Stadium since Game 4 of the ALDS in 2024. It's the Royals and Yankees series finale. First pitch is next.
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27: Good evening from Kauffman Stadium. Tonight, the Kansas City Royals play the series finale against the New York Yankees. Thanks for joining us inside the IBEW Local 124 broadcast booth with the Hall of Famer Denny Matthews, Steve Stewart, and our producer-engineer Eric Guthrie. I'm Jake Eisenberg. Well, the Royals are trying to avoid being swept by the Yankees for the second time this season, and for the fourth consecutive series, the Royals have now lost 13 consecutive games to the Yankees going back to the ALDS in 2024. The Royals enter tonight at 22-33, fourth in the American League Central, 9 games back of the first-place Cleveland Guardians. The Yankees have now won 3 consecutive games overall. They enter at 33-22, second place in the American League East, 2.5 games back of the first-place Tampa Bay Rays. Left-hander Noah Cameron is on the mound. He's making his 10th start of the season, and he's wearing the home white uniforms for the Royals tonight. White tops, white pants, with a thick royal blue stripe down the side of each leg, and Noah Cameron shows off the high royal blue socks. Royals in royal blue script across the chest with royal blue numbers on the lower right side of the jersey and on the back. Noah Cameron wears number 65 with his name plate across the backs of his shoulders. Royal blue cap with the white button and the interlocking white KC logo on the front panel of the cap. The New York Yankees, for the third straight night, are in their road grays. Gray tops and gray pants. New York in navy letters in an arc across the chest. Big navy numbers on the back. And when the Yankees take the field, navy caps with the interlocking white and Y on the front. It's another warm night at Kauffman Stadium. 83 degrees, bright blue skies, some wispy clouds up overhead, and then some puffier white ones along the horizon. There is a strong wind going out to left field. Noah Cameron is ready to start tonight's ballgame. Paul Goldschmidt leads off for the New York Yankees tonight, with Ben Rice batting second and Aaron Judge due up third. And Goldschmidt, a right-handed hitter, is in a leadoff spot for the 11th time this season for the Yankees. Far from your stereotypical or prototypical leadoff hitter, Goldschmidt is 38 years old and has the 13th slowest sprint speed in baseball. But Paul Goldschmidt does very well against left-handed pitching, which is why he's at the top of Aaron Boone's lineup to start tonight. Just before first pitch, Vinny Pasquantino's got over to the first base dugout. He needed a new first baseman's mitt during warm-ups. Something was amiss with the first baseman's mitt that he brought out there, and so he's gotten a new one, and now he jogs back out to his position. Cameron climbs onto the mound. His 10th start of the season, he enters with a 4.72 ERA in 47 2/3 innings. He takes a deep breath, into his windup, right leg kick, first pitch of the game. Inside, ball one. First pitch presented by Simply Fuel. 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Cameron delivers, and Goldschmidt takes a fastball for a strike. It's 1-1. Here's the pitch. Down and in. Two balls and a strike on Paul Goldschmidt. His 16th major league season, his second with the Yankees. Now the 2-1 pitch. Changeup over the inner edge, a called strike, and it's 2-2 on Goldschmidt. Amidst the Yankees barrage yesterday, Goldschmidt was 2-for-5. That included a double in the first inning, and the Yankees scored 4 runs. And the Royals lost 15-1. The 2-2. Curveball stays high, and the count's full, 3-2. Now, the curveball was an important pitch for Noah Cameron in his last start. 6 shutout innings against the Mariners, and the curveball was the star. Now the payoff pitch to Goldschmidt. Fastball hit on the ground toward third. Garcia scoops it up, shuffles his feet, throws to first in time for the out, 1 away. 1 up, 1 down for Noah Cameron, and now he goes left on left against Ben Rice. Along with Garcia at third, the Royals have Bobby Witt Jr. at shortstop tonight. Michael Massey plays second, Vinny Pasquantino's at first. Carter Jensen's behind home plate catching to form an all-Missouri-born battery with lefty Noah Cameron. First pitch to Rice. Just low and outside, ball one. In the outfield tonight, it's Isaac Collins in left, Lane Thomas in center, and Jack Caglione in right field. Cameron delivers. Fastball hit on the ground to the right side. Michael Massey fields on a couple of bounces, secures the ball and throws to first in time for the out. 2 away. And by the sound of it, Ben Rice might have snapped his bat on contact. 2 up, 2 down for Noah Cameron in the top of the first inning. And now he contends with the 3-time MVP, Aaron Judge. Open stance from the right side. Cameron delivers. First pitch cutter just in, and that's ball one. Judge has 51 hits in his 199 at-bats. That's a .256 average. The pitch, changeup in for a strike, 1-1. Of the 51 hits, 17 of them are home runs, fourth most in baseball this year. Cameron delivers. Low and outside, 2-1. Last year, when Noah Cameron faced the Yankees, Aaron Judge hit a mammoth first-inning home run and landed on top of the Royals Hall of Fame. Here's the pitch. Low and inside, 3-2 on Aaron Judge. Base is empty, 2 outs, top of the first. Here's the pitch. Swung on and missed, and it's 3-2. Cameron delivered a cutter that might have been a little bit down and in, but he got Judge to go after it. So now the count's full, 3-2. The payoff pitch to Judge. Curveball in there, called strike 3. Cameron landed it over the outer edge. He freezes Judge with a hammer. Noah Cameron has a 1-2-3 top of the first inning, and he strikes out Aaron Judge looking to end it. No runs, no hits, no errors, nobody left. We go to the bottom of the first at Kauffman Stadium. Yankees nothing, Royals coming up.
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27: Michael Garcia leads off the bottom of the first inning. Bobby Witt Jr. on deck. Vinny Pasquantino after that against right-hander Gerrit Cole, who makes his second start of the season. Scoreless game, bottom of the first at Kauffman Stadium. Right-hander Cole, overhead windup, first pitch to Garcia. A fastball just outside, and that's ball one. Gerrit Cole made his season debut last Friday against the Tampa Bay Rays, his first start since the World Series in 2024. Missed all of last year after Tommy John surgery. The pitch, fastball over the outer edge, called strike, and it's 1-1. And Cole returned with ace-like form, six scoreless innings against the Rays. He only allowed two hits. Overhead windup and the 1-1. Garcia rips it toward left field. Caballero streaks over, leeches out, and makes the catch. Not a usual outfielder for the Yankees, but out there tonight. And Caballero lunges, stumbles, and secures to take away a hit from Michael Garcia. Isn't that just the way that this series has gone? Brings up Bobby Witt Jr., who has homered in back-to-back games this series. Cole delivers. Low and outside, and that's ball one. A couple of days ago, Bobby Witt Jr. hit a missile into the left field corner. Yesterday, an opposite field home run to the QT Fountain Deck. He now has nine home runs this year. And the pitch. Hit high in the air down the left field line, but pulled foul and out of play. And it's 1-1. Along with Jose Caballero in left, the Yankees have Cody Bellinger in center field tonight. Aaron Judge is in right. Austin Wells does the catching for Gerrit Cole, with Ryan McMahon at third. Anthony Volpe at short. Ahmed Rosario plays second. Four-time Gold Glover Paul Goldschmidt at first. The 1-1. Swung out and missed, and it's 1-2. This is Gerrit Cole's 319th career start. Now the 1-2 pitch. Fastball fouled straight back off the very top of the backstop netting. It hits the wire and then spins over the backstop netting into the first row of the Crown Club seats. Still a ball and two strikes on Bobby Witt Jr., who enters tonight hitting 295. With 64 total hits. The pitch, that's low, two balls, two strikes. 64 hits, tied for the third most in Major League Baseball. Balls into his windup again, the 2-2. Clipped into Wells Smith, that's strike three. Bobby Witt Jr. goes down on a 97-mile-an-hour fastball. No questions about velocity for Gerrit Cole in his return from Tommy John surgery. Bases empty, two outs, bottom of the first, scoreless game. And Vinny Pasquantino bats. He enters tonight with a five-game hitting streak. First pitch from Cole. Just inside, and that's ball one. Cole has had an incredibly decorated career. He was the Cy Young Award winner in 2023. He's a six-time All-Star. Here comes the 1-0 pitch. Pasquantino rips it foul. First base side. One hop off the facing in the dugout suite. And the count's now 1-1. And before that, Cy Young in 2023, there were a bunch of near misses. The runner-up in 2019 and in 2021. Top 10 finishes. 5 straight years before he won his Cy Young. The pitch outside. 2 balls and a strike. Well, make no mistake, this is one of the premier aces of the game. One of the best of his generation.
0: I don't know about you, but I see another right-handed pitcher.
27: Cole delivers. And Pasquantino swings and misses.

0: Called strike three. Pasquantino's down looking on a changeup, and the inning is over. A 1-2-3 bottom of the first for Garrett Cole. Both pitchers go 1-2-3. We head for the second. Yankees and Royals are scoreless.
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0: 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Scoreless game, top of the second. Noah Cameron faces Cody Bellinger, and the pitch in for a strike, and it's 0-1. It's the second time this season that Noah Cameron's faced the Yankees. He had a tough start against him in the Bronx. The 0-1. In for a strike, and it's 0-2. Now Cameron gave up 7 runs, 5 of them earned in his 4 innings, but all the damage came in the 3rd inning. The pitch bounces in, 1-2. And some of that damage came from Cody Bellinger, who hit a solo home run that game. He, in fact, hit 2 home runs in that game. 1-2. Curveball hit on the ground to the right side. Pasquantino scoops it up, takes it to the bag himself, and Bellinger's retired. 1 away. All Bellinger's done in this season series is hit 4 total home runs. We pause 10 seconds for station ID. 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
0: We're coming to you live from the IBEW Local 124 broadcast booth. Noah Cameron faces Ahmed Rosario, and the pitch. Changeup for a strike, and it's 0-1. Scoreless game, top of the second. Base is empty with 1 out. Thanks for hanging out with us tonight at Kauffman Stadium. The pitch. Bounces in, 1-1. Series finale and homestand finale. The Royals are trying to salvage this series and avoid being swept. Here's the pitch. Swung on and missed, and it's 1-2. And already, Denny, a very different ballgame tonight than what we experienced last night when the Royals found themselves in quite an early hole. But Cameron has come out pumping strikes. The pitch clipped in and out of Jensen's mitt. Rosario stays alive, still 1-2.
11: You are getting different vibes.
0: Just a little bit.
11: No, a lot.
0: Noah Cameron early on seems in command of this game. He's pitching on his terms. Would you agree?
11: Yes.
0: And he is already in quite an up-tempo rhythm. 1-2 on Rosario. Here's the pitch. Fastball scorched on the ground to the right side. Michael Massey gloves it. Spins and throws to first in time for the out. 2 away. That's the hardest hit ball against Noah Cameron so far. 105 off the bat, but Michael Massey was positioned well. 5 up, 5 down for Noah Cameron so far. Now he faces Anthony Volpe.
11: You said a word a minute ago, you said rhythm regarding Noah Cameron. When a pitcher has good rhythm and likes his

0: stuff.
1: First pitch inside to Volpe, 1-0.
0: I'll bet you there's not more than 2 seconds difference between each time he throws a pitch.
1: Cameron delivers. Fastball for a strike, 1-1.
0: In other words, if a pitcher's struggling, he may throw a pitch, and then 12 seconds later, another one, and after the next pitch, maybe 15, and then the next time, 4 seconds. There's no rhythm, no pattern. But when they like their stuff, and they feel good, there's not much difference in time between pitches.
1: Cameron lands a changeup, 1-2 on Volpe. He delivers again. Curveball in the dirt, 2-2. And Noah Cameron is one of the fastest pitchers in baseball in terms of the amount of time between pitches. He averages less than 13 seconds between pitches. 2 balls, 2 strikes. Cameron delivers. Curveball hit on the ground to the left side. Bobby Witt Jr. scoops it up deep short. Long throw to first. In time for the out. The inning is over. Another 1-2-3 inning for Noah Cameron. And once again, blink and you might have missed it. Noah Cameron is in control through 2 scoreless innings. We go to the bottom of the second at Kauffman Stadium. Royals and Yankees scoreless.
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1: 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Salvador Perez leads off the bottom of the second inning. Overhead windup, Garrett Cole delivers. First pitch fastball, stroke foul on a playoff to the right, and it's 0-1. We have yet to see a batter reach base tonight. 6 up, 6 down for Noah Cameron and Garrett Cole in a 1-2-3 bottom of the first inning. Open stands from the right side for Salvador Perez. He's been heating up lately. Here's the 0-1 pitch. Low and outside, 1 ball, 1 strike. Now, Salvi was 0 for 4 yesterday, sure, but he's got 4 home runs in his last 14 games. This goes back to the start of the series in Chicago against the White Sox, second week of May. Here's the pitch. Salvi rolls it to the left side. Anthony Volpe races around the ball, scoops and throws to first in time for the out. One away. Now, since the start of that series, Salvi's hitting .275 with 4 home runs. He's 0 for 1 with a ground out tonight, and now Carter Jensen steps to the plate. Left-hand hitter against the righty Garrett Cole. Here's the pitch. Over the outer edge, a called strike, and it's 0-1. That's the first knuckle curve that Garrett Cole has thrown tonight. He delivers. Jensen takes a half swing and a full miss on a slider. It's 0-2.